0: No government policy can stop the virus spreading through wild birds, but this is one way of supporting them. Those encountering a suspected sick bird are being urged to report it to the Emergency Animal Disease Hotline. Jefferson Shaw, Taronga Zoo.
1: Industrial action has turned up a notch on Brisbane's ferry network, with all services cancelled today. Georgina Winter has the details.
2: Ferry services were tied up for strikes earlier this week, stopping during Monday's morning and afternoon peaks and again on Wednesday afternoon. But today, a ferry commute is completely off the cards. Workers are walking off the job for a full day strike as they fight for a pay increase and a better work-life balance as negotiations continue to secure a new bargaining deal with operator River City Ferries. The unions haven't ruled out further strikes to come.
1: Shots have allegedly been fired at police during a violent crime spree spanning from Queensland's Wide Bay to the Sunshine Coast. Air News Lee Harrison has more.
3: Police allege the spree began with the theft of 12 firearms and a vehicle from a home in Childers on Wednesday night. The car found burnt out on the Sunshine Coast this morning. Over multiple hours, numerous other vehicles were allegedly stolen, driven the wrong way down major roads and highways. While a shot was allegedly fired at a police vehicle and the Polair helicopter, triggering a brief lockdown. Two men have since been arrested and charged. A 21-year-old is facing 30 offences, including serious assault of a police officer, unlawful use of a motor vehicle, arson and armed robbery.
1: The Australian dollar is buying 71.9 US cents. This is Air National News. Jack Viney will play his first AFL game in over a year when he runs out for the Blues at the MCG tomorrow night. Air News' Sarah Patterson reports.
4: Carlton finally has Viney back on deck at senior level following a frustrating run of Achilles and back injuries. And he's being thrown straight back in the deep end, joining the side to face Melbourne in tomorrow night's wild card final. Jake Melksham and Xavier Taylor also return to the side. But the D's have taken a hit, with Jake Lever and Matt Jefferson both failing fitness tests. Should the Blues win, they will face Geelong in an elimination final. If the D's win, they'll play Adelaide away. Sarah Patterson, S Sport.
1: Collingwood will regain Isaac Quaynor and Pat Lipinski for tonight's wildcard final against the Western Bulldogs at the G. Tim English returns for the Dogs. The NRL's trial of the kickoff rule has received a cold reception following its debut in Melbourne's 46-20 win over Brisbane last night. Stars from both sides criticising the rule tweak, which allows the team that concedes points the option to kick or receive the ball. Meanwhile, Billy Slater says he's keeping the door open for a future return as Queensland's State of Origin coach. The Maroon legend stood down earlier this year after five series at the helm, winning three. Slater says he's not planning a backflip just yet, but he won't rule out having another go down the line.
5: I didn't feel it was going to be forever for me, and who knows, this decision right now mightn't be forever for me. But at the same time, it's someone else's turn to step in.
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7: You ever had someone speak sharply to you and you just felt that your first instinct was to just snap straight back? Well, there's a verse in the Bible, in Proverbs chapter 15 and verse 1, it reminds us that a gentle response can actually calm that tension, while harsh words can often make things worse. It says simple, a gentle answer makes anger disappear, but a rough answer makes it grow. Now, we don't control somebody else's tone or what they may bring, but we can choose the tone that you bring.
8: I'm Angelique.
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7: All right, happy Friday, my friends. It's been a big week, hasn't it? But we're here. Happy Friday. Let's get you into the weekend. Your artist of the week, Brandon Lake, has just released his big new song. We've been talking about this every day, called How Good God Is. More on this very soon. Also, got a little bit of news from an emerging artist, Jay King. He's just reimagined his debut song called Hard Place, and he's invited Blanca along to turn it into a just really special new collab. I'll give you a listen. Their voices are just so good together. We'll cover this off at the news desk, but next we're going to get you thinking. And it's an interesting idea that we're going to present to you today, to not trip over what's now behind you. Seems really obvious at first listen, but how often do you let the past and what's happened trip you up with where you're trying to go forward? We're going to explore this one next at The Daily.
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0: Hey, you are tuned into The Daily. Happy Friday. Let's get you into the weekend with a little bit of thinking to do.
1: Something to think about.
2: Wow, I never thought of it like that.
0: All right, let's dive into our daily thought. The next couple of minutes, we're going to unpack this idea. And this came across my socials feed. Don't trip over what's now behind you. Don't trip over what's now behind you. I think that there is something strangely human about looking back at something that has already happened and still letting it affect the way that you walk forward today. You could look at it as maybe a mistake, a bad decision, a failed relationship, an opportunity that you missed, whatever it is, right? Even when it's over, you can keep carrying it around in your head. This quote, "Don't trip over what's now behind you." It's a reminder to me that the past can teach us, but it shouldn't become something that we keep stumbling over. Now, yes, I know, easier said than done. Now, we keep thinking, what if I hadn't made that mistake? What if I'd chosen differently? What if things had worked out another way? Sometimes we replay those questions because it feels like we're somehow fixing the past, but we're not. We're just standing in today, staring back at yesterday. And there's a difference between learning from the past and living in it. Reflection can help us grow, whereas regret can keep you stuck. Maybe moving forward doesn't mean pretending something didn't hurt or that we got everything right. It means accepting that it happened, taking whatever lesson is there, and then continuing to walk. Because eventually, even something that once felt like a massive obstacle becomes a part of the road behind you that you only see in the rearview mirror. We just have to stop looking down at it long enough to notice where we're going. So remember, don't trip over what's now behind you. It's an important reminder, worth thinking about. That's your daily thought.
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Are you tuned into The Daily? Still to come, Jay King has just reimagined his debut single with Blanca. He saved a man's life. Two voices just work perfectly together. We'll tell you a little bit more about this big new collab. It's just dropped at the news desk in just a moment. But before we do that, we've got to have another look at your artist of the week, Brandon Lake. And over the last two or three weeks on socials, he's been taking us along the journey to today, the release day for his brand new song called How Good God Is. And I've loved following the journey where it started originally just as a little acoustic little strum demo. Thanks.

going to be big. You can mark my words. Right around the world, this song is going to do something. And so we're going to talk a little bit more about your artist of the week, Brandon Lake, next at The Daily.

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Next at the Daily, Jay King has just reimagined his debut single, Hard Place. He's invited Blanca to make it a special collab. But before we do that...

0: listened to it at least 3 times. It's called How Good God Is, and we are about to hear from Brandon once again. And you can look at his life and think, man, he's got everything together. He's got a family. He's got a wife and kids. His career is successful. From the outside looking in, you can look like, dude, this guy is got it going on. But at a recent awards ceremony after winning another award, Brandon revealed, well, it hasn't always been this good.
1: A few years ago, I'm not somebody that's, I would never claim to say I battle like mental health and depression and anxiety, but I came off of my very first tour and I experienced some of that for the very first time. And I didn't realize the mental, physical, emotional, spiritual toll that just traveling and expending all of your adrenaline can do to you. And so I came home and kind of had a freak out moment, even though all my dreams were coming true. So my lowest moment didn't come because all bad things were happening. It was actually because there were so many amazing things happening.
0: He's always been very open and honest talking about his mental health struggles. Your artist of the week, Brandon Lake. It's That's Who I Praise at The Daily.

0: 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It's Cam with you as we wander over to the news desk and shine the spotlight over some more brand new music.
1: I like to get the daily news.
0: All right, J King's breakout single, Hard Place, just got a powerful new voice. Jay has released a new reimagined version of the song, teaming up with Blanca.

0: Their voices work so well together. Hard Place was King's debut single, built around the familiar idea of being caught between a rock and a hard place, which reflects really his own story of being raised by a single mother and finding his feet through his faith.
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0: Still to come on The Daily, we got some news from Toby Mac. He's revealed what one of his favourite moments is in his life as an artist. And he would have had a fair few of these in his time. So you'll hear what he's had to say. Think about what it might be. Also, we're going to have a little bit of a wander down memory lane. We'll revisit a song that topped the charts this week 13 years ago. It was the debut single from this outfit that really shaped the sound for what they were going to become over the coming years. It's a cool song. Also, Shane A. Bassett, The Daily's movie reviewer, is going to give us a preview of some of the big blockbusters still ahead of us at the movies this year. It's a bit of a quieter week on the new releases this week, but hey, it is going to ramp up real soon. Shane A. gives us a preview and just a quick taste of what's still to come next hour at The Daily.
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0: Are you tuned into The Daily? Happy Friday. We love getting you into the weekend with a wrap on all the new movies. It's a little bit quieter at the box office this week with no real standout releases, but our reviewer, Shane A. Bassett, is here nevertheless. Welcome back to The Daily, Shane. Always good to have a chat to you, mate.
1: Thank you very much, Cam, and hello, everyone. You're right. There's some big movies coming up, but this is the time of year where we've had the big blockbusters, and they're actually still screening, like Spider-Man and The Odyssey. But there's more to come, that's for sure, in the near future.
0: All right, well, let's just run through just a couple of what's still to look forward to in 2026. I think Avengers Doomsday is at the top of the list.
2: We're going to need a miracle.
0: Yeah, this looks fairly substantial, and there are superheroes everywhere in this movie.
1: Well, you know my stance on superheroes, but I still am looking forward to this. It brings back some old favourites, mixing it with some new superheroes. And, as you know, there's a bit of a big spoiler in the trailer.
0: Yeah, Captain America with Thor's hammer. What the?
1: I know, right? Well, they teased that in one of the Avengers movies. I think it was Endgame. And for it to happen again, especially right at the end of the trailer, it's got fans excited.
0: Yeah, all right. So we got also a Tom Cruise movie. This one looks a little bit left to center, called Digger.
3: Digger here got us into this mess, and Digger's gonna dig us out again.
0: I didn't know what to make of the trailer when I watched this one, mate.
1: Oh, this movie's been under wraps. The trailer has given a little bit away, but not much. Tom Cruise hasn't spoken about it really yet, and I know that they didn't allow a lot of cameras and photos to be taken while he was making it, because he looks very different.
0: Yes.
1: I like the look of it. Tom Cruise doesn't do anything unless it's really important or different. He loves movies. He loves cinema. So I think it'll be good. I think it'll be around Academy Awards season. Mm. We might hear more of it.
0: We got another one out of Hollywood A-lister. Brad Pitt's new movie's coming, Heart of the Beast.
4: This region here is the heart of the beast. Most folks learn that the hard way.
0: It looks like a man going on an adventure with his best friend, the dog.
1: This is out of those three we've spoken about so far. This one is definitely the one that I'm most keen for. Brad Pitt looks like it's a survival movie.
0: Yeah.
1: The dog is everything to him, and it looks like he might go through some rough terrain, but he'll put the dog first before himself, I reckon.
0: It kind of reminded me a little bit of Apex, this one, just a little bit of a solo journey through the wilderness.
1: That's true. Maybe, yeah.
0: We got plenty more as well. We've got Dune 3. We've even got Jumanji 3.
5: I'm beginning to suspect we're not in Jumanji.
0: There is still so much ahead in 2026, Shane.
1: Oh, yeah. You mentioned Jumanji. That is going to be massive at Christmas time. And Dune 3 is going to... The scope of that movie is going to be sensational. All-star cast, Zendaya, Timothy Chalamet. So I can't wait. You know what I'm like with movies. I love being at the cinema for anything. But when you get big movies like this, we've had a little bit of a real exciting year this year, and I think it's only going to get better as we move forward.
0: Absolutely. Well, Shane, whilst there's not a whole lot to talk about this week, we've got some busy weeks ahead throughout the rest of the year. The Daily's movie reviewer, Shane A. Bassett, can't wait to run through all of these and more a little bit later on this

0: When the time comes to sell your property, it can be tricky to know where to start.
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0: Still to come on the daily, Toby Mac. Even after all these years as being a recording artist and a touring muso, there's one part of the process that he still absolutely loves and lives for. A new clip online, he's spoken about this moment. Maybe we can get one of these moments here in Australia. That's all I'm saying. We'll cover this off for you at the news desk in just a moment. You looking forward to the weekend, Leah?
1: I am, very, very much so. I'm catching up with some family and then, yeah, coming back, and I'm into horse riding, so I'm doing a bit of riding this weekend, and, yeah, it should be really good.
0: I love that. Enjoy. All right, hey, next we're going to be rolling a little bit down a memory lane to revisit a song. It was the debut single from this group. It topped the charts this week 13 years ago. It really helped to identify and establish the sound of where they would take their music, and they took it a long way. We're going to find out where it all began for this group next with our daily flashback.
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0: Next on The Daily, Toby Mac has revealed what one of his favourite moments as an artist is. I've been uptown, I've been downtown. And he'd have a few moments in his storied career. We'll cover that off for you at the news desk in just a moment, but right now, let's get into a Friday flashback.
1: Are you telling me you built a time machine?
0: All right, we are journeying back 13 years, 2013, and the song that topped the Christian chart here in Australia from this week was the debut single from Young and Free. They burst onto the scene with this. It was a fresh, it was a bold new sound that nothing else really in the landscape of Christian music sounded like at the time. In this old and archived interview with Aidan King of Young and Free, who we know now has gone on for a cracking solo career of his own right, he was explaining how it was this song that really set the tone for what Young and Free would become.
2: Pap and I, this guy's right over here, decided it'd be cool for us to just write. So I went over to his house one day and we were writing about, you know, da-da-da-da. And then we wrote this song, which I didn't really love, like, at the time. Like, I liked it, but I was like, it was just so different at the time, like, sonically from what we were used to. But we sent it to our youth pastor and she was like, oh my gosh, this is the best thing ever. So, like, 2 days later at a youth conference that we do called Encounter, we did the song for the first time. And, the entire atmosphere of the place changed. Like, people were so excited. People, like, were losing their mind. It was actually crazy, like, how much of a difference it made that night. From then on, it was sort of like, well, that's sonically, we knew where we were going. We knew what we wanted to do, and we knew what we wanted Young and Free to be, like, the celebration of who God was.
0: It was the debut single from Young and Free.

0: Are you tuned into The Daily? We're almost done. We're going to wrap things up, send you off into the weekend in just the next couple of minutes. But hey, a little bit of news to cover off before we go. Let's get over to the news desk.
1: I like to get the daily news.
0: All right, Toby Mac has revealed what one of his favorite moments is in his life as an artist. In his words, Toby describes it as one of those moments where everything just comes together.
2: When that song that you prayed about, that you came to this studio and recorded, gets to the live setting where that song that you wrote meets those people you prayed for, that it would meet them, and then you're all together in one place. That is the most precious dynamic time in an artist's life. This song that God delivered through you, you got to record it, and then it met the people you were praying for when you were writing it in this place, an arena or a theater or wherever. That is a special moment. That's the moment that I love. Everything comes together in that moment.
0: As Toby Mac. Now, all that we've got to do is somehow get him to play so we can experience that moment live here in Australia. He performed a parachute festival in New Zealand in 2003, but never made it across the ditch. Maybe, just maybe, we can only dream.

0: Hey, you are tuned into The Daily, and that's going to wrap things up for you, my friend. Really looking forward to doing it again next week, because we're going to be checking in and showcasing the music of your Artist of the Week next week, Sarah Reeves. Creator of the universe, thinking about this is the brand new song that just dropped today, actually, hot off the press. It's called Made. It's going to be on her new album called Standing Up, that this time next week will be officially out in the wild. Sarah's going to give us a preview. Now, there's a lot of these songs that have already been released. It's been a big build-up, but there are still a few hidden pieces of the puzzle, which will be there for us as a surprise next Friday. But Sarah Reeves joins us next week to talk through the brand new album called Standing Up as your Artist of the Week. Next week on The Daily. Have a great weekend. We'll talk to you Monday.
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1: This is Air News ACT. Good morning, I'm Steve Barker. A 32-year-old cyclist has died and two others have been seriously injured after a crash in Canberra's north. More from Peter Jones.
2: ACT policing says a car hit three cyclists on Gungahlin Drive in Palmerston about 6:30am yesterday. The crash happened just south of the Kosciuszko Avenue intersection. The ABC says Gungahlin Drive was closed in both directions from Well Station Drive to the Valley Avenue for some time. Personnel from ACT Fire and Rescue and the ambulance service were all at the scene. ACT police later confirmed one person had died, one person was in a critical condition and another was in a serious condition. Peter Jones, Air News.
1: The ACT Education Directorate has announced a shake-up in the way Territory public school budgets are calculated after an independent review found it was weighted too heavily towards older students. 43 ACT public schools will receive about the same amount of money as this year. 31 will see an increase of more than 5%, and 18 schools will see their funding drop by more than 5%. The Australian Education Union's ACT branch president says the scale of the changes to funding for colleges could force them to cut whole programs. Edge Early Learning Centre in Charnwood is set to close for 3 months after the regulator delivered a notice of suspension. It comes as the provider goes into voluntary administration nationally, but says its centres will still operate. Administrators for Early Edge Learning are able to appeal the Charnwood suspension. Fiji Airways will suspend direct flights between Fiji and Canberra in the new year. Sarah Patterson explains.
3: The South Pacific airline delivered the news this week, the decision coming amid challenging economic conditions and rising fuel prices. Launched over 3 years ago, the service operated three times a week, providing an important connection between Canberra and Fiji, as well as onward links to North America. The service to be suspended from February 5th next year. Sarah Patterson, Air News.
1: Meanwhile, unions are criticising Qantas for blaming jet fuel prices for a drop in profits. The airline says price increases caused by the Middle East conflict are responsible for a $420 million hit to earnings, as it posted a $2.06 billion pre-tax profit yesterday. The Transport Workers Union is pushing for a new pay deal for ground staff. National Secretary Michael Caine says the airline's announcement is obscene.
4: The eye-watering scale of a $2 billion underlying profit, or Qantas crying poor about it at the same time as providing a 17% pay increase to the board. Alan Joyce would be proud.
1: And the Australian National Dictionary Centre is on the hunt for the country's hidden regional words. The centre wants to submit words and expressions that are unique to particular towns, states and territories. ANDC senior researcher Mark Gwynne says they want to hear about a range of things.
5: So, for example, in Tasmania they have a word, Tassie tuxedo, for the black quilted jacket, the puffer jacket.
1: Now to air sport. The Australian Institute of Sport has paid more than $3 million to over 225 athletes abused while holding scholarships. The restorative program covered scholarship holders between 1981 and 2013, and athletes have been paid between $5,000 and $50,000 each. Australian Sports Commission Chief Kieran Perkins says the money is considered only one part of the restoration program. And it's John Dent Cup Grand Final Day tomorrow. No team has won all matches since 2005. The Vikings are looking good. I'm Steve Barker. This is Air News Canberra.
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1: Ever met a teenager just wired to achieve? Well, that doesn't happen by accident. I'm Kate Ryan for Focus on the Family Australia. Ambitious teens usually come from households that put a high priority on goal setting and have a love for learning. I heard of one story where the parents encouraged their toddler to write out their stories and then draw pictures to go with them. The parents would print and bind them into little storybooks that they could read. This gave their youngest daughter a desire to write, and today at the age of 11, she's a published children's author. Even young kids can set goals for themselves and then experience the joy of accomplishment. A child who excels at music could be offered voice training or choose an instrument to have lessons in. And as they become more proficient, encourage them to enter contests and recitals to increase their confidence in front of crowds. 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For more resources, go to families.org.au.

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1: Hello, this is Hilary with Faith Bites. And we're just thinking about difficult situations, maybe situations where you feel very lonely, situations where you felt abandoned or rejected, wrongfully treated, and you're hurting on the inside. Beloved, I want to ask you, what do you do? Do you cry out to the Lord Jesus, help me, help me? And we've been thinking about David when he was on the run, he was in caves, he was abandoned and alone, hiding from the very person who said he was going to be his friend and his mentor, King Saul. And we have looked at the times when David could worship and be full of praise and faith, and then the times when he actually felt very alone and very low. And I pray for you today, whatever situation you're in, maybe there are still situations that have come through this lockdowns or other traumatic events that have happened in your life previously, even in your childhood. And David had a moment when he was remembering back, when my father and my mother forsake me, then the Lord will take care of me. And in the previous verse, he'd said, do not leave me. Do not forsake me, O God of my salvation. You have been my help. Please be my help now. That was his cry for mercy and to give him answers what to do. And he was perhaps remembering back to when he'd felt really helpless as a child. And we know that he was out tending the sheep when Samuel came, and his father Jesse gathered all the other sons, and David wasn't even included. He had to go and be fetched. And beloved, if that's been your experience, if you felt an outcast, if you felt you haven't been honored and respected and loved, if there's been shame over your life, I just want to speak the name of Jesus into your heart today. I've been speaking it into my heart where this has been my experience, and even quite honestly at the hand of fellow Christians, of people I've loved, I thought of my friends, and a whole church situation, and I think, how could this happen? And then I look in the Psalms and I realize this happened to David, this happened to Lord Jesus, this happened to Paul, this happened to so many people who are standing up for the name of Jesus Christ. And beloved, I pray that you would know the comfort of your Holy Spirit within you. He's there for you. He's there abiding in you, and that you would know that he is closer than your breath. He gives you your breath, and that he will always take care of you. He will carry you. Isaiah 46:4 says he's known you from your mother's womb. He will carry you through your life and even to your gray hairs. He will carry you home through to the end. This is the good news. And David came to this conclusion. My God, you will take care of me. And I pray you would know this in your own heart. You can trust your good Father. In Jesus' name, amen.

0: God is light. 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

Hey, when your kids are into something, you've got to get into it, right? And that changes as they get older. That's what I've noticed. First, it was Thomas the Tank Engine, but then that became Lego. That became Star Wars, and now it's become NBA. My 14-year-old is an NBA nut. He knows all the players, the teams, the stats. So guess what I'm into now? The NBA. Durant, Mills, Curry, I can name them all. And then there's shooting hoops every night. I can still take them, but give them another year or two and I'm done. Well, is NBA my thing? Well, not really. But when we love someone, our interests come together, which is true of Jesus. He hung out with us and loved us, and as we hang out with him, and we will love him, and then we'll love the things he loves. Not just the NBA, which is great, but things like love, patience, kindness, mercy, generosity. Check out what you love. It could be a reflection of who you hang around with. Jesus is worth hanging around. This is Steve McAlpine with God in 60 Seconds. For more reflection and conversation about God, go to thirdspace.org.au.

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1: Wouldn't it be cool if you could read someone's mind and know exactly what they thought about you? I used to think that I couldn't really know what God thought about me, not just because he was so far away and mysterious, but because it depended on how well I was doing at any given point in time. I just crossed my fingers and hoped for the best. But I realised that I can know exactly what God thinks about me any time. The Bible says, "How precious are your thoughts about me, O God? They cannot be numbered. I can't even count them. They outnumber the grains of sand." Let's ask God some questions about his thoughts about you and me based on this psalm. What's the quality of your thoughts about me? They are precious, precious thoughts. How many precious thoughts do you have about me every day? Well, I have so many precious thoughts about you that there are not enough numbers to count them.
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0: Welcome to the Mercy Minute with Mercy Ships CEO, Dr. Michelle White.
1: In the Bible, Jesus says, "Behold, I am making all things new." While we won't see the fullness of that promise until the new heaven and earth, we catch glimpses of his restoration even today. On board Mercy Ships hospital ships, we are blessed to witness some of these moments firsthand. 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It's like they're reborn again."
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2: David Silverman was the president of the American Atheists. He spent his time trying to rid the world of religion in general and Christianity in particular. He believed he won that battle. Yet just recently he wrote this: "I'm afraid I've lost my faith in the power of atheism to release the masses from the clutches of lies. They just run to a new set of lies." Global entrepreneur and billionaire Elon Musk gave a reason for this when he tweeted, "There seems to be a deep, innate human need for religion. As old ones die, new arise." Musk is right. People seek out faith and belief. We are created to know and worship God. It's why ideology will never take the place of religious belief.
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4: Bringing hope. And

When you stop and think about it, most of our problems in life don't just come out of nowhere. They're connected to a decision we've made, a decision we're avoiding, or a boundary we won't set. It's not fun to admit, but it's true. Hi, I'm Bernie Diamond and welcome again to Fresh. Antarctic explorer Robert Falcon Scott's ambition to be the first to reach the South Pole was legendary. But ambition alone doesn't guarantee success. He ignored good advice, rejected more efficient transport methods, overloaded his sledges, and pushed his men harder than was wise. They arrived at the pole only to discover that the Norwegians had beaten them to it. And on the way back, every single one of them froze to death. Wrong decisions, no boundaries, and the cost was everything. Dramatic, yes, but a salutary tale about some of the bad decisions you and I have made along the way too. James chapter 1 verse 5, do any of you need wisdom? Ask God for it. He is generous and enjoys giving to everyone, so he will give you wisdom. Fact, your decisions matter, your boundaries matter, and the choices you avoid matter most of all. But here's the good news. You're not left on your own. God doesn't stand at a distance shaking his head. Instead, he leans in close, offering wisdom, strength, and the courage to choose differently. So today, let me ask you, what's the one decision you've been dodging? The one boundary you've been too afraid to set? Take it to God, because with his wisdom, the future doesn't have to look like your past. Do any of you need wisdom? Ask God for it, because that's his word, fresh for you today. Hey, I am so passionate about seeing your life transformed as you receive the word of God into your heart. 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
1: We all agree that we'd like to pray more, but we find it hard to start. It's why I love what Jesus said in Matthew 6. He said, prayer isn't a performance. It's not about getting the words right. He said, you could start like this. Our Father in heaven, hallowed be your name. And that's a good reminder. Because when we start by remembering who God is, that He is holy and glorious and just and merciful, the creator and sustainer of the world, then we will want to praise Him. We will ask for His will to be done in the world, and we will trust Him to provide what we need. And when we remember the cost that Jesus bore to forgive us, then we will humbly ask Him to change our hearts and grant us the capacity to forgive. When we look again at God's holiness, then we will ask Him to deliver us from temptation, because we know we're surrounded by it. Our Father in heaven, hallowed be your name. This is Everyday Stories with Naomi Reid.

0: Hi, Kirk Pengilly from INXS here. And whether it's music, sweet things, puppies, movies, we all love our treats. 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
1: Okay, and done. 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It's a bit like speed limits, I reckon. The number is there for a reason. I used to be one of those people that thought being a few k's over the limit wasn't that unsafe. Until that night when I just couldn't brake fast enough. And, well, you know the rest. So I reckon every time you think about going over the speed limit, you should think about the person you mightn't be able to stop in time for. We're all in this together, ACT drivers, so let's respect each other and keep each other safe. 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
1: I'm Mark Dransfield. There's a fresh threat of flooding in Nepal as families in Australia wait for answers following the deadly flash flood. Nelson Scott is covering the disaster.
2: More than 13,000 army, police and other security personnel have been deployed in Nepal in the hours after a torrent of brown water wreaked havoc near the border with Tibet. The Nepalese Prime Minister says 69 rescue flights have helped more than 500 people to safety across the day. 39 Australians are understood to be among the over 500 foreign nationals still missing in the country, as loved ones around the world say they're struggling to get information. There are fears of fresh flooding in the Himalayas as two lakes formed by debris are at risk of bursting. Australia's government has committed $5 million in humanitarian aid. Covering the Nepal flood disaster, Nelson Scott.
1: Disgraced AFL great Nicky Winmar has been jailed, Adam Palombi reports.
3: The former St Kilda champion has been sentenced to 6 months behind bars for a violent assault on a woman in northern Victoria last year. A court heard the 60-year-old twisted the woman's arm, dragged her by the hair, and repeatedly smashed her head against a door. Winmar was found guilty of three assault charges and will also serve a 12-month community corrections order once released from prison. His lawyers have immediately launched an appeal against the sentence. As a result of the conviction last month, Winmar was removed from the AFL Hall of Fame while a statue of him in Perth was taken down. Adam Palombi, Melbourne.
1: And Winmar has reportedly been released on bail pending the appeal. Efforts are underway to shut down an app allowing Victorian school students to generate fake IDs. A mock-up of the MyVicRoads platform is being used to create digital driver's licences almost identical to the real thing. A vaccine rollout for bird flu across New South Wales has begun, targeting endangered bird species as a new H5 case is recorded. Jefferson Shaw reports.
4: Since Tuesday, 70 birds, including around 14 species, have received one of two doses of the bird flu vaccine. Environment Minister Penny Sharp says species like red-tailed and Carnaby's black cockatoos are among the first to receive the jab.
5: All native, all very precious.
4: Others to be vaccinated are wild species such as a small population of little penguins at Manly. Taronga Conservation Society Australia will carry out trials to test the efficacy in the native species. Meanwhile, the 16th event of H5 bird flu in New South Wales has been detected in the Illawarra. Jefferson Shaw, Sydney.
1: Air health news, and experts say an increase in Australian women and girls seeking hospital treatment for endometriosis is likely due to increased recognition of the condition as serious. Australian Institute of Health and Welfare data shows hospitalisations for the condition increased 23% over a decade. Spokesperson Richard Hurley says there's also been a shift in how it's treated, with fewer patients having procedures.
6: The proportion of hospitalisations without a procedure increased from 6% in 2015-16 to 9% in 2024-25. Which is suggesting increased access to advanced pain management treatments.
1: This is Air National News. First to AFL, and Collingwood regains Isaac Quayner and Pat Lipinski for tonight's wildcard final against the Western Bulldogs at the MCG. Tim English returns for the Dogs. NRL, and Sea Eagles enforcer Nathan Brown is conceding his time in the NRL is drawing to an end. The 33-year-old is off contract and could shift to the Super League in England. Speaking on Sports Today, Brown says tonight's game against the Dragons will be his final at Four Pines Park.
7: My time in NRL is done. I won't be lacing the boots up in NRL. I think it's my time's up, I guess, and you want to go on a high.
1: And in tennis, the Aussie preparations continue for next week's US Open. Air Sports' Paul Walsh has details.
8: James Duckworth has continued his strong preparation for next week's US Tennis Open by making it through to the semi-finals of the Winston-Salem tournament in North Carolina. The 34-year-old Aussie came back from one set to love down to defeat the world number 63 Fabian Marizon in three sets, 6-7, 6-2, 6-4, and will now meet the fourth seed Arthur Ferry from the UK for a place in the final. Meanwhile, at the US Open, three Australians, Tristan Schoolcade, Chris O'Connell and Storm Hunter, will play tonight for one of the final eight places, which will be up for grabs in both the men's and women's draws.
1: Paul Walsh with that report. Australian Independent Radio News.
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9: Currently, we're sitting on 14.7 degrees, 11.5. After, I guess, if there's any wind chill out there, I wouldn't think there is much, but maybe there's a touch of wind. I can see a breath outside the window here in our studios in Fyshwick. The four-day forecast as it currently stands, Saturday, we're aiming for a minimum of 1.19 is your maximum on Saturday. There will be frost and fog, and it will be sunny. Sunrise at 6.28 a.m., sunset at 5.41 p.m. That's 11 hours and 23 minutes of sunlight. Sunday, a minimum of 1 again, 21. Yes, we've made the 20s. The 20s are back, 21 as a maximum on Sunday. Again, it's frost, fog and sunny. Monday, the same, 21 again with frost and fog to kick it off. 2 degrees is your minimum. It will be sunny for 3 days in a row. Here comes Tuesday, 20 degrees, just scraping in for a maximum. So 3 days of 20 plus weather, that's got to be amazing. That's Tuesday. It will be sunny. There's a chance of late afternoon showers on Tuesday. 3 will be your minimum. And just to go forward one day, because I was impressed by the minimum, Wednesday, a minimum of 7. That's pretty good too. And that is your weather for this hour.
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9: Yes, you're looking a bit tongue-tied there. You're listening to One Way Home. It's Al and BG here this afternoon. We have an amazing show coming up for you today. Media Expedia, we are going to feature an artist that sadly parted with our world, but we have an amazing tribute coming up to for you just before the 4:30 news. After 4:30, we have a theme. We bring in the 5 at 5 to 4:30 today because we have a special guest, which I'm about to announce. So we have a theme, and it's something to do with a call. So nothing eclectic like last week. I think it was songs with a title where it named animals that could incur harm. This week we've gone for a little bit of a milder theme, and it's called Call or The Call. So stick around, 4:30. We'll be playing 5 songs with a theme of The Call. And after 5 o'clock, Rachel McNally joins us in studio. She will be featuring at the Capital Sounds Cafe next Saturday night, and we will have Rachel in studio. We're going to unpack Rachel's life, her walk, her journey, and everything to do with her music. So stick around. That's coming up. The sports report also at 6:30. And after 6, we'll go into the community notice board. And that is all I've got to say. Here is Cecina with, I think it's one of her latest songs. It's called Upside of Down, because in the last hour you would have heard Upside Down. So we're now going to play Upside of Down, which I think if we take up the theme that Jeremy was using of advancing artists and their names, progression, I guess, this is Upside of Down, not Upside Down.
15: It's hard enough.

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2: Hi, I'm Alex Cook, and today I want to ask you a question. Where do you get your identity from? In our consumption-based society, the devil has convinced many people that their self-worth is based on their net worth. So many people today are running around trying to define themselves by what they have, what they do, and what they wear. Unfortunately, when you live like this, it's very exhausting. And worse still, you'll never find any joy in it. There'll always be someone who has more, or earns more, or has the latest toy. Consider Jesus' words. He says, "Look at the birds of the air. They do not sow or reap or store away in barns, and yet your heavenly Father feeds them. Are you not much more valuable than they?" This is great news. Jesus is saying that to him, you are priceless. You are of such value that of course he's going to look after you. He looks after the birds, yet we are so much more precious to him than they are. So what is it that gives you your identity? Is it your job, your good looks, your home, your car, your boat? Or is it the fact that you're a child of God, that you are loved beyond measure, and that God has an amazing plan for your life? They say that the majority of men within 1 month of losing their job start going into a mild depression. I think it's largely because their identity is in their job. I want to encourage you to not define yourself by what you have or you don't have, but define yourself by the fact that you are precious and loved by God that made the universe. I'm Alex Cook for WealthWithPurpose.com.
0: Yeah.

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3: Yeah, Music Retrospective there with a little bit of Keith Green there in the background. Love that. Okay, it is now time for...
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3: Yeah, Media Expedia, and I'm sure you've caught up with the news by now that we said see you later to Dolly Parton this week. Unfortunately, it's never goodbye in Christian world. It's always see you later, because you will see them later. And it isn't goodbye. Dolly Parton passing not too long after her husband passed away almost a month ago. 59 years, her beloved husband, they were married. What an amazing effort just with that statistic. But Dolly was born in January 19th, 1946 in Locust Ridge, Tennessee, and died at 80 years old. She grew up as the fourth of 12 children in a farming family. She moved to Nashville immediately after high school graduation in 1964 and gained widespread fame in 1967, appearing on the Porter Wagoner Show. Now, over her career as an artist, she wrote and recorded over 3,000 songs, including classics like Jolene, 1973, I Will Always Love You, 1974, which was later covered by Whitney Houston, and The 9 to 5, which was a movie back in 1980. It was the theme song for that movie. It was a bit of a pop crossover hit. Now, accolades. I mean, I could talk for the rest of this hour as far as accolades for Dolly Parton, but 26 number one hits on the Billboard Country Charts. She won 11 Grammy Awards and was inducted into the Rock and Roll Hall of Fame only as recently as 2022. From a philanthropy aspect, Dollywood was co-founded back in Tennessee in 1986, and she also launched the Imagination Library, which was the non-profit Dolly Parton library, mailing free monthly books to children worldwide to promote early literacy. Now, we know her by her songs here on One Way FM. We have played a couple of them more predominantly over the last 5 or 6 years. She's collaborated with a couple of different artists, two of which I'm going to play here in a bit of a tribute to Dolly before the 4:30 news. We'll kick off with God Only Knows with For King Country, followed by There Was Jesus with Zach Williams. Now, okay, getting a bit emotional now. So There Was Jesus. Dolly, right at this point in time, I imagine, or even earlier, would be now saying those words in the next life. And I mean, that's got to grab you just like it's grabbed me. There Was Jesus. So she will meet her maker, and we're hoping that will be an amazing experience for her. Dolly Parton, aged 80. See you later, Dolly. We will see you in heaven. Catch you after the news.

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0: Air News headlines. I'm Mark Dransfield. Making news today, there's a fresh threat of flooding in Nepal as families in Australia wait for answers following deadly flash flooding. The number of Australians unaccounted for has increased to 39 as DFAT officials are on the ground trying to track them down. Two men have been charged after an alleged crime spree on Queensland's Sunshine Coast sparked a dramatic chase with shots allegedly fired at police. Former AFL great Nicky Winmar has been jailed for 6 months over a violent attack on a woman last year. He has been bailed pending an appeal. A vaccine rollout for bird flu across New South Wales has begun targeting endangered bird species as a new H5 case is recorded. Toxic chemicals, including radioactive uranium, have been found in an illicit cigarette brand sold in Australia. And Queensland researchers have found growing tomatoes with food and garden waste compost in their soil makes them superior in taste and quality. In air sport, Bulldogs ruck Tim English returns for tonight's AFL wildcard final against Collingwood at the MCG. The Pies regain Isaac Quayner and Pat Lipinski. The NRL's trialled kickoff rule has been given a cold reception after its debut in Melbourne's 46-20 win over Brisbane. And Aussie high jumper Nicola Olislagers has been crowned Diamond League champion in Zurich, jumping a season-best 2.02 metres. These stories and more today. This is Air News.
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3: Yes, thanks for tuning in. It's a real person here. It's BG and I am real. It is the 5 at 4:30 and we have 24 minutes to fit in five songs with a theme. Today's theme being The Call, and I'm going to get straight into the first song. It is by Third Day. It's off their album called Revelation from 2008. And I want to briefly introduce this song, the lyrics in the first verse. It's been so long since you felt like you were loved. So what went wrong? But do you know there's a place where you belong here in my arms? What a beautiful start to a beautiful song. Here they are, Third Day, Call My Name. The first of five themed songs with Call being the...

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1: Third day there, Call My Name, the first of a themed set of five. We're playing between 4:30 and 5 with the theme of call, and that being Called My Name. Coming up next, here is Apollo Limited, and they were a band, alternative pop duo from Nashville, and they brought out an EP in 2015, and then they brought out albums in 2019, 2020, and 2024. This song is The Future's Calling, the second in our theme. So stick around. We had 19 minutes away from 5 o'clock after five. Rachel McNally will be joining us in studio to talk about her upcoming visit to Capital Sounds, which is happening Saturday week from 6 till 9, just downstairs from this studio on Canberra Avenue at Vision Church. So here they are, Apollo Limited.

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1: That was Futures Calling Apollo Limited. It the second of our five at 4:30, which has been brought. It's been brought forward because we have a guest in studio at 5 o'clock. Looking forward to that. The third of our five at 4:30 is Stephen Curtis Chapman from 1990. We have the theme of the core or a core, and how could we have a theme like that without including this masterpiece from Stephen Curtis Chapman, For the Sake of the Core, direct from the album with the same name. Here is Stephen Curtis Chapman, a flashback to 1990, almost when the studio was opened in 1991. Here it is, Stephen Curtis Chapman.

Stephen Curtis Chapman for The Sake of the Core, the third of our 5 at 4:30 tracks with the theme of the core. And we are now into the second last one. And I think my calculations are correct. The next one is from a 1986 breakthrough album called To Hell With The Devil. Now, when you're going to have a theme of a new breakout LP, To Hell With The Devil, that's going to get attention. And attention it did, because the album was a chart success on MTV during the peak of the 1980s. And the band, you probably guessed it already, the guys from Stryper, with the song Calling On You from February 1987. A little bit of a tribute back to the golden days, I guess. Here is Stryper, Calling On You.

flashback to the late 80s with Stryper there, the fourth in our core theme, and the last one that's coming up. But I should pre-announce, straight after 5 o'clock, after the weather and the news, Rachel McNally will join me in studio to talk about her upcoming visit to the Capital Cafe, which is happening next Saturday night, 6 till 9pm at Vision Church. If you've got nothing planned, drop on in. So there will be a number of artists as well. Our very own from the Breakfast Crew, Mike Holberton, will be performing, or ministering, I should say, and Joel Brill will also, along with Rachel McNally, be featured at the Capital Cafe. So stick around after five. We're unpacking the journey with Rachel up to this point. So the last in our five at 4:30 is Emily Brimlow, who I notice is actually touring currently in the US. She's in Marshfield, Massachusetts tonight, or actually in September. So if you plan a trip to the States, you can catch Emily. But her song is called Calling Me Home, and we talked about earlier in the hour Dolly Parton being called home. And I think it's a great way to finish the hour. Here is Emily Brimlow, Calling Me Home.

0: One Way News.
1: I'm Alan Baskin. There are fears of further flooding as families in Australia wait for answers after the deadly flash floods in Nepal. Elson Scott is covering the disaster.
2: More than 13,000 army, police and other security personnel have been deployed in Nepal in the hours after a torrent of brown water wreaked havoc near the border with Tibet. 39 Australians are understood to be among the over 500 foreign nationals still missing in the country, as loved ones around the world say they're struggling to get information. There are fears of fresh flooding in the Himalayas as two lakes formed by debris are at risk of bursting. Australia's government has committed $5 million in humanitarian aid. Covering the Nepal flood disaster, Nelson Scott.
1: Disgraced former AFL player Nicky Winmar will appeal against his six-month prison sentence. The 60-year-old has been sentenced after being found guilty of attacking a woman at Kahuna in northern Victoria. A court heard he twisted the woman's arm, dragged her by the hair and repeatedly smashed her head against a door. Winmar, who played 251 games throughout the 80s and 90s for St Kilda and the Western Bulldogs, was removed from the AFL Hall of Fame last month. A drop in interstate investor activity on the Gold Coast is making the property market more attainable for first home buyers and downsizers. Agents say owner-occupiers are now driving the market, particularly in suburbs including Palm Beach, Burleigh and Tugan. Image property director Cameron Cullen says local buyers are transacting at the biggest levels in years.
3: It was very, very tough for first-time owners to get into the market. Now, it's still not easy. It's still performing strongly, but it's a better time for them to be buying now when there is such a drop-off in that investor space.
1: Scientists warn more research is needed to protect Australia's snakes and lizards from extinction. Monash University research has found more than 13% of Australia's lizards and snakes are likely to be threatened, almost double previous estimates. Professor David Chappell says the reptiles play a critical role in their ecosystems.
4: So losing these species can really negatively impact the way in which these ecosystems function, and then that has sort of flow-on effects for other species that occur within those regions.
1: NASA is planning to launch a new telescope into space to determine how the universe evolved. The space agency has spent more than a decade modifying the device, which will be launched at the weekend. Engineer Missy Vess says she's hopeful this will help answer some of the field's most puzzling questions.
5: I'm just excited about the sheer mass of data that we're going to have to be able to go through. We're averaging about 1 terabyte a day of data.
1: Toxic chemicals, including radioactive uranium, have been found in an illicit cigarette brand sold in Australia. Double Happiness has also been found to contain high levels of heavy metals. This is AIR National News. Min Woo Lee has made a sensational start to his debut tour championship, firing an 8-under-62 to lead after the opening round in Atlanta. The Australian carded 8 birdies and went bogey-free to sit 2 shots clear at the top. The 28-year-old says he's feeling in top form.
6: It was nice to hit shots that I saw out there, and it was really good. That was probably the biggest part of the good scoring. Didn't miss it in wrong spots, missed them in the right spots.
1: There'll be plenty at stake tonight when the Panthers host the Bulldogs at Parramatta in the NRL. The Panthers are looking to improve their for and against, with the minor premiership going down to the wire, while the Bulldogs have to win to keep their top 8 hopes alive. In the early game, the Sea Eagles host the Dragons. AFL wildcard round matches begin tonight when the Western Bulldogs host Collingwood at the MCG. And journeyman defender Oscar McDonald is one of 3 Dockers to have extended their contracts with the club. Wallabies captain Harry Wilson has been left out of the side to play Argentina on Sunday morning. Rob Valentini will start at number 8 with Alan Alaloa to skipper the side. Australian Independent Radio News.
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7: currently it's blue sky outside and not a lot of clouds. So it's actually 12.2 degrees, but it feels like 7.7. So it's 4 degrees cooler from last hour. The weekend, the four-day forecast has not changed. Saturday, minimum of 119. And frost and fog tomorrow. It will be sunny, however. 6:28 is sunrise, 5:41 is sunset. Sunday, very much the same, except we break through into the 20s for a maximum. One to kick us off, but 21 as a maximum. Again, the trio of frost and fog and sunny is again the theme. Monday, the same again, except the minimum is now 2. 21 is your maximum. And for a little bit of a trinity of hot weather, 20 is the maximum on Tuesday. After a minimum of 3, it will be there will be a chance of some late afternoon showers on Tuesday. And Wednesday, we're looking forward to a minimum of 7 at this stage. And that's your four-day weather forecast.
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7: You are on One Way Home with BG. Al's on holidays, so he tells me, so he won't be in today, so it's just BG with you. But it's a very big welcome to Rachel McNally, to the One Way FM studios again, I believe.
9: Yes, it has been a little while since I've been in, but yes, thank you.
7: That's great. I believe you've been interviewed in every room within our studios, which suggests that your journey with One Way FM is continuing.
9: It looks like that, yeah. I'm really blessed to be invited back, yes.
7: Yeah, no, it's great to have you back, and it's great that you've brought accompaniment with you.
9: Yes, I've got my handsome husband on my left here.
7: That's great. It's great to have supporters. And look, we are so excited to interview you because Capital Cafe awaits. You would have seen last month's instalment of Capital Cafe, some amazing artists, and again, amazing artists coming up for this one.
9: That's right. We're very spoilt in Canberra, actually, but I don't think a lot of people realise how many talented musicians and performers we actually have here. So it's really great that we've got such a wonderful setting to have this in.
7: Well, I think what we're doing is we're now starting to peel back the layers and discover artists that were always here, but were never sort of, well, they existed like yourself, but we probably didn't give artists enough acknowledgement for the roles they're playing within their ministry within the local Canberra region.
9: Oh, potentially. I mean, I don't really have a comment against that, BT, but I definitely think that artists may not have been aware that they can sort of reach out and say, hey, I've got some music, would you like to have a listen or play it on your station? I was recently at an event at APRA, and we were told there by quite a few people who'd got up to sort of talk to us all as a Christian community, Christian musician community, that we need to step out and talk to our local community radio stations. And they're usually quite happy, as yourselves are, to broadcast our music and share the information that we're here.
7: Well, absolutely. And we would prefer to talk to people as opposed to, you know, doing crazy segments that we do on a Friday. it's all about unpacking people's lives, their journeys, and I think that encourages people that, you know, they may be listening for 5 minutes, they may listen to the whole show, but to have people on that are going to encourage and inspire you, certainly the mantra at One Way FM.
9: That's really good, yeah.
7: So the first song that we're going to lead with, I might introduce a little bit about your background after this, but the song that we're going to lead with, which song is that?
9: Oh, this one is called Morning Into Dancing. I might have got that wrong, have I, BG?
7: No, that just means I need to load it all up on the...
9: load it all up. We can lead in with Butterfly Wings, if you like, if you've got that one there.
7: I can certainly find that one.
9: So Butterfly Wings is from an album called Identity, which came out in 2018. And when we were recording this one, when I say we, I mean myself and Michael Dawley, who else would I work with? when we recorded this, I had the feeling to emulate the sound of Dolly Parton as I grew up with her. And he was very, very kind the other morning, and he let me know first that she'd received her butterfly wings. And
7: oh, what an amazing tribute then.
9: Yeah.
7: And it does have a little bit of a country feel, I must say.
9: Very much so.
7: Here is Rachel McNally, or as she used to be known as Rachel Thorne, if you are an early listener of Rachel's career. Here is Butterfly Wings. We'll be back with more after this.

0: an amazing tribute, Butterfly Wings, to Dolly Parton, who departed this world. But it's see you later to Dolly. It's not goodbye, because we will catch her in the next life. And yeah, an amazing that she now has her butterfly wings. I'm sure they're a little bit bigger though, Rachel. They might be almost angel type wings.
1: I think they will be. Yes, that's right. I think they will be. That's right. Absolutely, and very multicolored, I could imagine.
0: Yeah, absolutely. So we're speaking with Rachel McNally, who will be ministering at the Capitol Cafe next weekend from 6 to 9. The Capitol Cafe is downstairs from here at the Vision Church on Canberra Avenue, and it's pretty close to, Monero Overpass. So.
1: That's correct.
0: Yeah, so that's where you need to go to next Saturday night. We'll be interviewing another of the artists next Friday night, Mike Holberton, as we get ready for next week. Now, I just want to go through some of the research I've found on you, Rachel.
1: Uh-oh.
0: So you play clarinet.
1: Yes.
0: And a piano.
1: Yes.
0: What other instruments?
1: Singing is the thing.
0: Yeah, the voice is your main instrument. Yep. Mm. So you were 8 years in an army band?
1: That's correct, yes.
0: Is that you were in the military or you were
1: I actually had to sign up, do all the boot camp and training, same as everyone else. And
0: there you go. Fantastic. So you've performed with Farnsie?
1: That's correct, yeah.
0: And Jenny Morris and Living End, I believe.
1: And the Living End, yeah.
0: Yeah, likewise. So that's a bit of a diverse sort of number of artists there. You've been described as sounds like Aretha Franklin, The Corrs, and Norah Jones. Which of those do you think is most accurate?
1: Oh, gosh. Well, it's a good blend. I'd probably say Norah Jones.
0: Okay.
1: Yeah.
0: It's the only one of those three I do not know of, but but that's not a bad three to be compared to.
1: No.
0: So we are unpacking your journey today here on One Way Home. And what I love is that your journey has taken a number of different turns along the way.
1: Yes.
0: What was probably your most early influence from a musical perspective?
1: To do with Christ-based music or
0: music in general?
1: I just remember being about 3 years old and my two older sisters saying, look, we're going to Grandma's for Christmas and you're performing, so this is what you're going to do. And they taught me what I was doing, and so I've just always wanted to perform ever since then, I guess you could say. When I was about 5 years old, we were staying at another grandparent's house, and I could see my grandmother playing the Chariots of Fire, of all things, on the organ, and I was really quite transfixed. So I walked up to the organ while she was doing the dinner and just started tapping it out what she'd been doing, and she told my parents to get me straight away into piano lessons because I could play by ear. So I just guess music has always just been a massive thing that I just love. Not that I can do it well, but I just love it.
0: So you just

0: I was I went to Japan 3 times with a school concert band, and then the Australian Wind Orchestra, and then lots of travelling with the military, playing clarinet and singing as well. So, yeah.
1: Fantastic. Now, I'm going to do – I know we talked about the plan being chronological.
0: That's all right.
1: I'm now going to take it in a totally different direction. The song that you have called Upward Spiral.
0: Yeah.
1: Our listeners will be most familiar with that. Mm. I can remember hearing that at about 8:45 on my way to umpiring a junior football game.
0: Yeah.
1: It came on the radio and I was listening to it and I thought, wow, there is a saxophone in this song. I thought, how many Christian songs do I know of that have a really heavy saxophone? And I didn't come up with any, but I just love the way the song seems to rise.
0: Mm.
1: Do you want to talk through maybe the song, maybe how you came to writing it?
0: Oh, well, that's Michael Dawley's writing. And when he pitched it to me, he said, I've got this song, I want you to sing it at this fundraising event, which was raising funds for an orphanage in Gulu in Uganda.
1: Amazing, yeah.
0: And so when we got to performing it, Dan, who's on the track that you're hearing, who just lets it rip, he was letting it rip during that solo and I was letting it rip. We were pairing each other and all of a sudden I caught on fire. And I was not saved at this point, so I had no idea. I thought I was going through early menopause, to be honest. And so we had to have it recorded. We couldn't not record it.
1: Absolutely. Now we're going to play the song. Do you think you'll play that on Saturday week?
0: I may not play that one on Saturday week, but I'll see if I can fit it in.
1: See if you can find a saxophone player in Canberra.
0: Yeah, that'd be great, wouldn't it?
1: No, you will know this song as I play it. We're talking to Rachel McNally, who will be featured at the Canberra Cafe next Saturday night, along with Mike Holberton and Joel Brill. Here is Upward Spiral.

0: Upward Spiral, Rachel McNally with a little bit of touch of Mike Dooley there. What an amazing artist he is.
1: He's an incredible artist, and I don't know if he's actually called himself that before, but he certainly is, and he was the artist of the year in 2019.
0: He has a very special gift, and it's amazing that you've drawn that out in not only you mentioned that he wrote that song, but he's actually accompanied you in the song. It's what a partnership.
1: Oh, it's been a pretty incredible duo for about 15 years now.
0: Yeah, that's fantastic. So we are going to lead into another song called Feel the World, which is from your album, Water of Life. Do you want to talk about that album?
1: Absolutely, sure. Yep. So Water of Life, it came out 2 years ago, and I guess you could say what we did when we launched it was we were fundraising for an orphanage or a school. Actually, it was a school. And it was a really beautiful launch because we raised over $10,000 for that.
0: Amazing.
1: And it was a great way to sort of come out as a Christian artist after being saved for a certain amount of years. So it was really good for me to sort of break out and start stepping into that.
0: So Michael had a role to play in you coming to Christ?
1: Absolutely. He was very gentle and patient with me for the majority of the time, all the way up to the the birthing of Rachel McNally, I guess you could say, yeah.
0: Very much like the Holy Spirit. The absolute gentleman, not too pushy, but we'll just take you along the journey and be there supporting you. What a beautiful picture.
1: Yeah, no, he's an incredible musician and he's so diverse as well, which is great for someone like me who likes singing so many different styles of music. he ticks a lot of boxes, and a lot of his other works, like he does instrumental work as well as more classically themed music as well. It's just beautiful.
0: Absolutely. So we're going to go into this song called Feel the World. Is there anything you want to say about this song?
1: This one is definitely not classically themed. this song is really fun. It was, it's kind of a bit of fun, like Earth, Wind and Fire. And so we threw everything we could at it, all the backing vocals. You'll hear everything is all me. But it was extremely fun.
0: All right. We are speaking to Rachel McNally ahead of her ministering at Capital Cafe next Saturday night, following this song by Rachel and with Mike as well, Mike Dooley. Danny Gokey, haven't seen it yet. We'll be back with more after this.

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1: This Sunday night from 7, join Clayton Bielan as we journey towards understanding. 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It's not about having all the answers. 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

0: Rachel McNally there with a song called Wings, I Have to Fly Now. Rachel, that is off your album Water of Life, which was a CD that came out in 2024. Michael Dooley and yourself produced it. Yeah. Tell us about that song.
1: That song is my testimony coming into the revelation that Christ has died for me and I'm going to follow him for the rest of my days and try and encourage as many people as I can along the way to do the same. I remember growing up always wanting to be the famous person or this or that, and being in the army gave me a glimpse of what that was kind of like, just sort of walking next to famous people and singing with famous people but not actually being the famous person. Having the opportunity to record my solo album previously, Identity, was a sort of a glimpse of that life as well, but not really. It didn't quite take off what I thought it would. But I think that what it's sort of done is it's shown me that God is with me the whole way. He's been with me in all the little songs I've ever written, which is probably five if you count them all. But not compared to my friend Mike, who has albums and albums of them waiting to be recorded. And I'm very blessed to be the voice of a few of them. So, yeah, it's...
0: Well, it's the quality, not so much the quantity, but quantity counts as well. But yeah. We're all in our own lanes as far as God's call goes. Mm. And, you're walking different paths. But what's amazing is that God has allowed your path to cross.
1: That's right.
0: And that is amazing.
1: Mm. Yeah, absolutely. It could also be seen sort of you ask God for certain things, he will give them to you. It just might not look the way that you plan it. You know, it's his plan, not mine.
0: No, absolutely. And what I love about your story is that God entrusted with you a gift and, you know, you've had a few goes at seeing the outworking of that gift, but at the whole time through that journey, God was calling you to bring that gift to a special place and he was working with you in that journey. And that's amazing.
1: And even when I strayed off the path, BG, because I would walk away from that path and still get called back into a musical calling. So that's how I met my husband, Ken, as well. So
0: I think that's a perfect segue to maybe ask Ken if he wants to actually put his headphones on and introduce himself. Ken, welcome to One Way FM.
2: Yeah, good evening. How are you all?
0: So, Ken, you've been taking the journey with Rachel. How long have you guys been married together?
2: We've been married since 2019, November 9th.
0: Fantastic. And you've got a little bit of a background in music and maybe a little bit background in radio as well.
2: Yes, I can say that I got saved in our local church, Eagles Nest Christian Centre at Yass, through music. It's part of my testimony of finding God and finding Jesus.
0: Amen.
2: This is how I come to find him, by playing music. And Rachel and I were in a local corporate band here in Canberra called Smooth Operators, then Smooth Ops, which are still going. Mm. And that's how we met. And formed our relationship later in life, I could say. Mm. Like I met Rachel back in 2009. So, Rachel's been a big part of my musical journey as a singer, and myself being a bass player and Rachel being a singer. Rachel's vocals just always lift. I could actually feel, I don't like the word feeling or sense, but I could know that Rachel had something in her that was more powerful than herself or greater than herself, which would come out when she sang. The atmosphere changed, and that's a good knowing to have if someone's got the anointing upon them.
0: Amen.
2: The atmosphere around you will change. That's one of the amazing things about Rachel.
0: That's awesome, and it's a really good segue into the next song that I'm going to play, and that's Identity. You've sort of mentioned it in a couple of your responses up to this point. I think you said Identity was an album, but also a song.
1: Yes.
0: Tell us about the song and the role that it played in helping search for your identity, because it's obvious in the words that there is a search going on.
1: Yeah, I think it, on the same album there's a song called Anymore, which I wrote myself, seeking what am I supposed to do for the rest of my life. And when Michael and I were working together, he said, I've got this song called Identity, which is, God, if you're there, what do you want me to do? And so it was such a beautiful song, and, yes, it certainly had me seeking what do you want me to do? And it comes to mind. It's one of those songs that does come to mind when things aren't going so great. Like, if you know my name, tell me who I am. Am I some kind of accident, or am I meant to be here? And God has certainly put all of us here for a reason. We're all here in this exact time for a reason. And I know that now because I've been sort of following him a lot more than I was previously. and I certainly know that he's there for you as well. So he has a purpose for all of us, a purpose for good things and, you know.
0: Amen. We are going to go to the song Identity, and then I've got a little bit of a gift. There Is a Redeemer by Keith Green. And then we will... I just thought that was the song to play. And then we've been talking to Rachel McNally here on One Way Home.

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1: God is light, God is love, God is joy. 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

0: Keith Green, There Is a Redeemer, and I played that for Rachel McNally, who we're interviewing, because I really thought it resonated with her journey. And Melody actually wrote that song, Melody Green, for Keith, who performed it. So, Rachel, you do have a couple of upcoming gigs.
1: I do. I've got one tomorrow, actually, along with Rebecca Willis and a few other amazing Canberra.
0: Wow. So where would people have to travel to see you and Rebecca Willis?
1: Well, if you're up for it, Canoundra. So it's about a three-hour trip, but there's a few people from the Vision Church, I believe, going.
0: Fantastic. Anyone else? You were going to mention some other guests. Would people know who they are?
1: Michael Dooley, who happened to write the whole show. We also have a lovely lady from Harden coming to sing, Julie O'Connor. She'll be singing some soprano lines, and I think I have forgotten people's names and I should have written them down, but I'm sorry about that. We've got an amazing bass singer coming to sing a few songs for us. Oh, and Joshua, he's going to be singing as well. I apologise if you're listening. So, yes, the Heartbeat of Hope concert's at the All Saints Anglican Church in Canoundra tomorrow evening. And if you want to buy a ticket, it's $20 for general admission, $15 concession and $50 for a family ticket.
0: Fantastic. So you have an album, Water of Life.
1: Yep.
0: 2 years ago it was released. If someone would like to grab a copy, how is that possible?
1: You can actually come in to the Capital Sounds Cafe next Saturday to pick up a copy of that if you like.
0: An autographed version.
1: You could do that, or you can just write to me at mcnallyrachel27@gmail.com.
0: Absolutely. So it's been absolute pleasure having you in studio. You mentioned Michael Dooley. I thought, given you a worship leader and so forth, that maybe a collaboration with you and Mike, Be Thou My Vision, to kick off the hour, as far as to wind it up, really.
1: What a beautiful song.
0: Yeah, we have a real worship aspect to it, but here it is. So, Rachel McNally, thank you. Thank you for coming in to One Way FM to visit us here. And there is a listen again function. If you haven't heard all of the interview and you'd like to, go to our website, go to One Way Home, and there's a listen again function where you can listen to the whole show again if you would like. But we interviewed Rachel between 5 and 6 p.m. So thanks again, and we wish you all the best, and we'll see you at the cafe downstairs.
1: Absolutely.
0: Just on a week's time.
1: Thanks for having me.
0: Pleasure.

0: One Way News.
1: I'm Alan Baskin. Loved ones of those missing in Nepal are scouring local hospitals in the hopes of locating them. The death toll from the flash flooding triggered by a landslide and lake wall collapse is continuing to climb. Around 40 Australians are among more than 1,000 people still reported as missing. Nine reporter James Wilson has been at a major hospital in the capital, Kathmandu, and he says at least 50 survivors have been transported to that facility alone.
2: Incredible stories of survival, but also heartbreak. I was just speaking to a doctor, the chief doctor here, who told me they had a five-year-old girl who was pulled from the mud. She's alive, but she lost her entire family in this tragedy.
1: There's been a spike in deadly drug overdoses across the country, according to the latest figures. Mark Dransfield takes up the story.
3: A Pennington Institute report shows more than 2,500 unintentional drug-induced deaths were recorded from 2023 to 24. That was the highest number on record. Research Director Jake Dizzard says there needs to be more community education about preventing overdoses.
4: People who use cocaine may think they're just going out for a bit of a party with their mates, and what they fail to consider is that we have a very toxic and unpredictable drug supply in Australia.
1: A Queensland man arrested in Bali over an alleged public sex act is expected to be deported to Australia soon. Locals have performed a cleansing ceremony in North Kuta where the act took place. Local Wayan Sadyadyana is warning other visitors against doing the same.
5: I do understand it's kind of accidentally, because they are drunk, just came back from beach club. We really expect that this kind of situation not happening again.
1: The H5 bird flu has been confirmed in a dolphin in South Australia. It's the first time in Australia the disease has been detected in the species, but infections in dolphins have been reported in other countries. Victorian school students have come up with a new form of fake ID using a sophisticated mock-up of the My Vic Roads app to create digital driver's licenses and use them to buy alcohol. The bogus IDs can look almost identical to the real thing, even replicating the QR code and hologram. CEO for Cyber Impact, Mark Voss, says Vic Roads has been alerted to the scam.
6: Probably potentially even school kids that have created the app. We don't know who's behind it. And the important thing is, well, Vic Roads itself hasn't been hacked. That's point number one. And point number two is the driver's license will look identical to on the phone.
1: Meta is set to update its wearable technology amid privacy concerns. Complaints of pervert glasses appeared after a loophole controversially allowed users to record others while covering the indicator light. A fix is said to be on the way to resolve the issue. To the Australian share market, the All Ords has closed up 51 points at 9294. One Australian dollar was buying 71.98 US cents. This is AIR National News. One of the brains behind the NRL's kickoff change is defending the proposal after it was largely ignored by players in its first trial. Despite 12 tries between the Broncos and the Storm, the conceding team only chose to receive the ball on three occasions. Cameron Munster, Harry Grant and Ben Hunt all spoke out against the change after the game. But Rabbitohs coach Wayne Bennett says he still thinks it has merit.
7: You don't want to use the benefits. Well, you just do what you always did. When you've been scored on under the present rule, then, you know, you have to kick off and you have to defend it. So if that's what you like doing, well, good on you. I'm happy for you.
1: The Bulldogs' finals hopes go on the line tonight when they take on the Panthers at Parramatta. The early game between the Sea Eagles and the Dragons is just getting underway. In AFL, the 8th-placed Western Bulldogs take on 9th-placed Collingwood tonight. Hawthorn midfielder Massimo D'Ambrosio says they know they can match up with the best in the competition as they prepare to take on minor premiers Fremantle in a sold-out qualifying final in Perth on Thursday night.
8: We just need to be able to do that for four quarters consistently, and we'll be looking to show that against Freo on the weekend. But, yeah, obviously we look at every team that plays against them and where we can find little holes in their game. So, yeah, we'll be looking for ready and looking forward to the challenge.
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9: Weather. Well, we've hit night time and it is now 10.3 degrees. Feels like 6.5 degrees as we head down to our overnight low of 1. 19 is the maximum tomorrow. There'll be frost and fog. However, sunny day, 19 degrees is expected. Sunday, very much the same. 1 as a minimum, 21 is your maximum. Again, frost and fog and sunny. Same again for Monday. However, the minimum will double to 2 degrees and frost, fog and sunny. And Tuesday, 3 is your minimum, 20 is your maximum. There is a late afternoon shower forecasted at this stage on Tuesday. Wednesday, the minimum is 7 because there'll be a lot of cloud cover, but 7 sounds great as a minimum. Okay, we'll be... After these notices, I'll be back.
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9: It's Friday afternoon and it is 9 minutes past six. We're going to go into a song by Phil Wickham called Psalm 8 or Hallel, Hallel, Hallelujah. And then we're going to have a look at the community notice board. Now, after 6:30, stick around. If you are in any way sports-minded, the sports report will be on at 6:30. We'll highlight anything that's happening in local sport, national sport and international sport. And we'll look at it through a lens, which is typical with the Friday One Way Home crew. We will not take it too seriously, but we'll try and find what are some of the interesting aspects. So stick around for that. Here is Phil Wickham.

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1: Ever met a teenager just wired to achieve? Well, that doesn't happen by accident. I'm Kate Ryan for Focus on the Family Australia. Ambitious teens usually come from households that put a high priority on goal setting and have a love for learning. I heard of one story where the parents encouraged their toddler to write out their stories and then draw pictures to go with them. The parents would print and bind them into little storybooks that they could read. This gave their youngest daughter a desire to write, and today at the age of 11, she's a published children's author. 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And as they become more proficient, encourage them to enter contests and recitals to increase their confidence in front of crowds. 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For more resources, go to families.org.au.
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0: G'day, mate. Do you like rock music? I bet you like Christian rock music. 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
1: Yeah, Jimmy P coming to you from Mondays 7 till 9pm. You'll have a full list of songs, 2 hours of rock with Jimmy P, talking about the different influences and the songs that is tomorrow night. Or actually, getting ahead of myself, Monday night. Let's go with that, Monday night from 7pm. It's time to have a look at the community notice board. And we have at St. Benedict's Catholic Church, we have Adoration, which is happening at the Narrabunda Church, St. Benedict's. And that is happening, they are on 10 Talara Parkway. It is happening on the, well, it's happening most days, actually. Yes, it's happening every 1 hour each week. You're encouraged to go in and offer an hour to God, which will become a rewarding hour of your week. So this is happening from now right through to December next year. So if you are in that area and you are passing through and you want to, it is happening on the, well, it's happening most days, actually. Yes, it's happening every 1 hour each week. You're encouraged to go in and offer an hour to God, which will become a rewarding hour of your week. So this is happening from now right through

Arts. It's happening tomorrow night, the 29th of August. Keynote speaker is Debbie Ferris from Ministries Australia. And this is happening at Mosaic Baptist Church in Everett. And there is a cost with this. It's a seminar and ministry time for anyone who feels stuck or struggles with inner battles, like fear responses, anxiety, or strained relationships. And it starts at 9, goes to 5. So it's an all-day event on a Saturday at Mosaic Baptist Church. So morning tea is provided in that cost, but you need to bring some lunch. So that is happening tomorrow, Transforming Hearts Seminar. Other things that are happening around on the community, within the community, and if you'd like to have your community event put up onto the community notice board, follow the prompts at onewayfm.com.au and you get a chance to actually input your event along with a picture. So put a picture there to give people more of an idea of what is happening, and you can get that event out within our community, and presenters like myself will actually read them out at certain times during the week. So the Salvation Army Corps in Gungahlin are having their second annual men's summit. And that is, well, last year 50 men joined for a great day of worship and fellowship. And they came from as far away as Sydney, Wagga Wagga, and the Illawarra. And the ages were as young as 15 and as old as people in their 80s. So Pastor Gary Steenberg is the keynote speaker again. He's a pastor and a butcher by trade. If you were there last year, you remember. He shared about discipleship whilst preparing a lamb, which was enjoyed for lunch. So there's a small cover charge to cover the cost of the food, but that is happening. When's it happening? That would be a good idea. Saturday, the 5th of September at the Gungahlin Corps. Go to the community notice board if you'd like some more information about the Men's Summit ACT, which is happening 5th of September. That night also, Capital Sounds, we've mentioned that last hour. This month featuring Mike Holberton, Rachel McNally, who we just spoke to, and Joel Brill. So it's local artists, live music, and real community at Vision Vision Church here. Vision Church is pretty much, it's 1 Lithgow Street in Fishwick, or on the corner of Canberra Avenue, and that's running from 6 to 9. So feel free to drop in and say hello to not only artists, but I'm sure there'll be a fair representation of presenters there also supporting the event. The 5th is quite popular in that St. Mark's National Theological Centre is having a live stream for a day. Join the live stream for a day of encouragement, biblical teaching, and honest conversations. They're in Barton. Now, it is, to give you a little bit more information, it is, let me see, 9 till 3:30 on the 5th. And what more information can I give you? Nelson and Sophia Tam are the keynote speakers. Alongside opportunities to hear from many other parents with a wide range of experiences and disability journeys. So First Loved is Parenting as Children of God, and it's a Christian conference for parents of children with disabilities. I probably should have said that at the start. So if you would like to go to that, St. Mark's Theological Centre, September the 5th, 9 till 3:30. Probably we've got time for one more, and that is the 13th of September. Hope Churches Worldwide have in Bungendore. So great to hear from you guys over in Bungendore. So it's the first service of a new church plant that's happening out in Bungendore. Pastor Shane Kiker
is

will be the person looking after that. Sunday the 13th at 3 p.m. at the Bungendore School of Arts. If you're looking for a church, Hope Church in Bungendore is something that you may just want to go to the community notice board and look it up and get some more information there. So need to go to some music. Here is Stephen Malcolm and his song Even Louder. So coming up in just on 5 minutes' time, the Canberra Sports Report, brought to you, One Way FM Sports Report. We're going to cover local sport, national sport and international sport, and look at it through the lens of interesting aspects about those sports. So stick around. That's after 6:30 with BG.

Yeah, so undeserving, and yet we worship, giving all the praise. Just humble servants, through sweat and tears, so no more fears. Singing the glory of the gospel out to every ear. You

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3: Yes, you're listening to One Way Home with BG. And it is now time, right on 6:30, for the One Way FM Sports Report. It's just BG here today. There's no Al, so we will not be celebrating the NRL game that is currently happening, which I believe Al might have taken Mrs. Al to. The Sea Eagles. I refuse to mention the first name. But they are leading the Dragons 22-0 right now, which is pretty amazing. And no doubt Al is in his element because he's talking about the Sea Eagles rather than the Canberra Raiders. Anyway, I must digress. I need to go to local sport first. So if you're looking for some sport to go to this weekend, this is what's happening in Canberra. The AFLW is happening at Manuka Oval on Sunday at just after midday. So the Giants women's team, because the Giants men's team is out for the year, are playing against the Port Adelaide Power at Manuka Sunday, August 30 at 12:35 p.m. So if you're looking to go and see some football, you'll have some great weather at Manuka Oval on Sunday. And I believe my team, the Tigers, are coming up as the next game in Canberra at Manuka Oval. So that's one to keep for a later date. So that is just one of the options as far as sport that's local happening this weekend. The finals for AFL Canberra continue in that we see this preliminary finals are happening this week. So it will be, I think it's Ainslie, Eastlake, Queanbeyan and Tuggeranong are playing in preliminary finals in the men and the women's AFL Canberra first grade. So that will be interesting. Baseball have a come and try day over at the Narrabundah Ballpark. So it's for all ages. So if you're of any age and thought maybe baseball might be your thing, Narrabundah Ballpark is just around the corner from here anyway. Sunday starting at 11 a.m. for all ages. So that might be your chance to go and try baseball. It's something that's a little bit different. Not played a lot here, but it might be something that takes your fancy. Motorsport, round 6 of the Canberra Kart Racing Club happens at Pielago this Sunday. I can certainly hear these guys racing around from my house over in Queanbeyan area. So that is happening Sunday from 7 a.m. Well, 7 a.m. on Sunday morning, these guys are going to be revving their engines in their carts. So that's going to be great for BG's sleeping. Table tennis. The Table Tennis Collective hosts its monthly championship tournament in Fishwick. So if you'd like more information on that, that is Sunday morning, 9 a.m. And there's also some other things happening. Lawn Bowls, the Belconnen Bowling Club, holds a breakfast and bowls morning on Saturday mornings at 9 a.m. You need to book that. So those are some of the things that are happening around Canberra at this time. So if any of that interests you, jump out of bed early, it seems, and go and find out what's happening locally in local sports. So it's the Sea Eagles and the Dragons. As mentioned, 22-0 is still the score. We're going to cast our eye to the ladder. And the Warriors are on top. Who would have thought? The Warriors have had a pretty amazing season, but it's a three-way tie at the top of the NRL ladder currently. So all teams have played 22 games of these three. The Warriors, the Panthers and the Roosters in that order. And the point difference between the Warriors and the Panthers is 1 point. Only 1 point difference between those two teams. So that means that that's going to be very interesting as that season climaxes. The Dolphins are 2 points behind in fourth spot on 36. The Sharks on 34. Now the Knights have played an extra game, but they're on 32. And the Rabbitohs and the Cowboys make up the eight. Now, where are the Raiders? Well, the Raiders are on 26 points, having played an extra game on top of the ones above them. So they look like they're going to be stuck around the 12th spot. And unfortunately for them, there'll be no finals this year. Now, the Dragons mentioned that they're currently beating up on the Dragons. Well, the Dragons are on the bottom, but they've managed to win four wins, so they've doubled the wins from when I looked 2 weeks ago. So maybe they're hitting a little bit of form towards the end, although today's game is probably not a lot of form to talk about. So that is the NRL. And you know what? I forgot to play the stinger for the actual show. That's a bit of an oversight. There it is. That's the stinger. That's the opening for the show. So we might play a song, actually. Here is Lloyd Nix with A Little More. And probably BG needs a little bit more organisation when he's doing the show without Al, because so far everything has seemed to be backwards. So stick around. I'll have this song to actually recalibrate. And we'll be back with some other sports news that's happening around locally, nationally, internationally after this. Here is Lloyd Nix.

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4: Yeah, One Way Home with BG here this afternoon, and it is a historic day in the AFL as the wild card finals take off. Now, it's a concept that was introduced over in the US and hasn't been yet adopted by the NRL, but no doubt it will be at some point. The AFL are the early adopters in this space. So what it means is that teams that were going to miss out on finals and basically have their Mad Monday now have an extra week to actually play football. And so the teams in question that would have missed out are two of the AFL powerhouses, both Victorian clubs, Collingwood and Carlton. Now, I'm not saying that there's a conspiracy here, but Collingwood and Carlton will play finals because they qualified 9th and 10th. So Carlton, who have had a very interesting season in that they were 1 win and 8 losses earlier in the year, so much so they sacked their coach, Michael Voss, and he got shown the door. And then since that time, the new coach, the caretaker coach, Josh, they've won 8 or 9 games and lost 1 since Michael Voss was shown the door. So Carlton have snuck in. They're going to play Melbourne, who have been a very good team this year. Melbourne had 15 wins, Carlton had 12. So you'd expect Melbourne to win that game. The other game is the Western Bulldogs up against Collingwood. So they finished on the same, pretty much the same wins, 13 and Collingwood 12. Collingwood had 2 draws and Western Bulldogs had 1. Now, interesting fact, you know, BG is always into his facts. So Collingwood played Hawthorn twice this year in the AFL on the same ground, the MCG. The first time they drew, the scores were 94-94. The second time they played each other at the same ground, about 11 or 12 weeks later, they drew again. I mean, what are the odds of that? They drew again, and the scores were 93-93. I mean, if you love your numbers, then that has got to get your attention. So Hawthorn and Collingwood, amazing seasons. So the top 6 have the week off. They will not play. They have a rest, so they can sit back and watch these other two teams pull each other apart as they go about. So 2 very big games. One game is happening tonight. That is happening in just on an hour's time, which I'm going to enjoy watching with the traditional pizza on a Friday night. And the other game, well, the first game tonight, Bulldogs and Magpies. Tomorrow night, the Demons play Carlton. So my major highlight for this week was watching the Legends game get played last night. Now, you're probably thinking the Legends game. If you're an NRL supporter, you're probably thinking, what are you talking about, BG? Well, the Legends game is where Victoria Legends, as in past players, get together and play against the rest of the AFL-type teams. And you've got guys as old as 60 playing or guys as young as 35. And they team up against each other and play footy with a big crowd, of course, in Melbourne. Now, the highlight of last night was that Buddy was playing. So Buddy got a chance to come back and play AFL. So if you missed it on Channel 7, you can catch it on Channel 7 on one of their streaming platforms. Buddy kicks 8 goals. I think it was 8, or he should have kicked 8. He gave a couple away at the end. So Buddy was on fire. So apparently since retiring from AFL, Buddy Franklin has been running marathons, as you do. And so on one team you've got Buddy, on the other team you've got Dusty, and I don't think I need Dustin Martin, of course, from ex-Richmond. And on the Victorian team, as well as Dusty, there was Gary Ablett Jr. So Gary, as you may or may not know, is a absolute confessing Christian, not shy about his Christianity. His father was a Christian, Gary Ablett Sr. And one thing I loved about the game last night is that all the players had their theme songs, you know, as they do. If you ever go to games, each player has a song that they play after they kick a goal. Well, Gazza, being the ultimate professional that he is, had his song been Praise by Elevation Worship. So each time Gazza kicked a goal, and I think he kicked about four of them because he was in fine form, the Praise song by Brandon Lake, Chris Brown, Elevation Worship was playing to the whole 25,000 crowd at Docklands Stadium. So to celebrate that, here is Elevation Worship. This is the song that Gazza, young Gary Ablett, had playing after he kicked a goal, and he's in really good shape at the moment despite retiring 6 years ago from AFL. Here it is, Elevation Worship. We'll be back with more of the Sports Report after this.

Don't Attack Me, JSP there. There's some very heavy guitar in there, and if you like that sort of music, listen in to Jimmy P on Monday from 7 till 9, where you'll get lots of rock music from all over the world and some local stuff, local artists featured there as well, with some interviews and some interesting anecdotes about those artists. Quite a wide range of artists. There's roughly 14 or 15 songs each hour. So if rock music is your thing, or even if it isn't, listen in to our newest show, Jimmy P. So I neglected to mention in the NRL part that the Canberra Raiders still have a game or so to go. So they play the Eels. I believe it's next week. They have a bye this week, but I believe it's the Eels next week. And then I think that might be the season over as far as the Canberra Raiders go. So we mentioned Marnika hosting the AFLW coming up. We actually have some games that have been allocated to Marnika Oval in the cricket. So there'll be three Big Bash League matches coming up in the 2026-27 season. The Sydney Thunder are featured in two of them, once against the Strikers on the 16th of December, which is a Wednesday night, and the second one Monday the 11th of January. And then the other, if you're not a Thunder supporter, you're a Sixers supporter, Sydney Sixers play the Adelaide Strikers on Sunday the 3rd of January at Marnika Oval. So if you're looking for your fill of cricket, then those BBL games are coming your way. Now, that song, Don't Attack Me, I wonder whether the Australian cricket team were listening to last week's show, because we talked about their efforts up against Bangladesh, which were pretty feeble, and going down by 9 wickets. Well, they certainly turned up this time, the Australians, in their efforts. They dismissed Bangladesh for 64. Yes, you heard that right, off 34 overs. The Australians then batted for 210. Manus Labuschagne again failing, and his side and his place in the team must be under review, certainly. And then they dismissed the Bangladeshis for 95, winning by an innings and 51 runs to square the series here in Australia. So that is roughly all we have to cover in this week's sports report. We're going to go. We're going to finish up with a song by another Rachel, Rachel Purcell, and this one is called "Keep Going." And what a great motto for life, as far as, you know, whatever you're doing, continue to do it well, but keep going. You know, sometimes you've just got to keep moving forward, and, you know, if things are coming against you that you feel are stronger than you, then just keep plugging away, because you have a secret power, and that is supernatural, and that is Christ. And he says that he gives you a special peace, not a worldly peace, but a heavenly peace. And so Keep Going by Rachel Purcell. I'll finish on that song. Stay safe, Canberra. Thank you for listening. It was great to have you listen today. It's BG signing off. We'll catch you next time.

0: God is light. 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
1: I was building a new cupboard we bought from IKEA and was struggling hard to put it all together. 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When the tools are in the hands of a master, they can accomplish what they were designed to do. When you put your life in the hands of the master, he will use it to do glorious things. Jesus will take your frustrations and anger and instead fill you with peace and purpose. He'll take the broken pieces and make them brand new again. Jesus wants your life to be meaningful and significant. So what are you waiting for? 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
1: 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Yeah.

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1: Yep, we are back.
0: Jabs is slowly recovering from the man flu.
2: The Fijian man flu.
0: He's been overseas and everything, man. Like, you know, we were here working and you were over there just having fun.
2: Yeah, and then since I came back, hardly been working either. Just been slowly dying. But I'm back, baby.
0: Just to balance things out. Yeah.
2: Hey, you were travelling last week, though, weren't you?
0: Yeah, I travelled, not even halfway. I've travelled halfway around Australia and it took a long time.
2: Yeah. Metaphorically.
0: Through
2: song, on definition. That's what we're talking about.
0: I said the number was about 5,500 kilometres, and I actually calculated.
2: That's a good stretch.
0: I wasn't just pulling a number out of nowhere. But anyway, we're back. We are back as a duo for Definition Radio on this station and around the nation by the Community Radio Network.
2: We're an audio duo, aren't we?
0: We are an audio duo.
2: Yeah.
0: I think that's an apt description.
2: Yeah, and if you saw us, you'd be like, yeah, you guys should be an audio duo rather than a visual duo.
0: And then it's here, we don't hear.
2: Yeah, just hear us.
0: Yeah, thanks for insulting us. But you insulted yourself.
2: I did.
0: But I got caught in the crossfire.
2: Yeah, you did. You're with me.
0: The first track was Knock Knock by Abel. And I was just saying, Jabs, man, if you were driving along before the show started, that start there would have woken you up for sure.
2: Yeah. Ding dong. Let us in.
0: Next up, we have Orion the Artist with Pick a Part.
2: Not to be confused with Orion the Chef. Orion the Teacher.
3: People's lives don't end when they die. It ends when they lose faith.

0: Yeah. Free imprint, Deka Otta, Hunted to Hebron, and Rosen with Fighting for Love featuring Afu. Man, that's a bunch of people on one track.
1: Yeah, you got to get them all in there, mate.
0: Yeah, hang out with your friends, record some music.
1: You know, it's funny. Collaboration is such a hip-hop thing to do, and it really wasn't that common before hip-hop.
0: Like, what do you mean?
1: A track featuring someone else. Even because my kids were asking me the other day, did Michael Jackson ever collaborate on songs? I'm like, oh, yeah, of course he did. With Janet Jackson.
0: Yeah, he did one with Paul McCartney as well.
1: I know. I said, yeah, he did. He did a pretty...
0: That was a terrible song.
1: Such a terrible song.
0: Terrible song.
1: The one with Paul McCartney and the one with Stevie Wonder as well. I just found them. Oh, no, actually, that was Paul McCartney and Stevie Wonder. Oh, they did Ebony and Ivory. And I was like, oh... That song is promoting racism. I should say.
0: Why? Because it was so bad.
1: It was so bad. It did the opposite of what they were trying to do.
0: That's funny. I reckon you got something there. Collabing is it's a very hip hop thing. So go ahead, Deka Otta and friends.
1: Yeah,
0: and everyone else.
1: And every time you know, pop artists want to collaborate on a song, you're welcome from the hip hop community.
0: Different theme by True Words.

0: Caboose with Mind Grown. Giving me some very 50 Cent back down vibes. No. Get Rich or Die Trying era. You don't believe so?
1: Well, I wouldn't know. I haven't heard it.
0: Oh, it's just because you're in the same.
1: That was the generation I'm glad I missed.
0: Yeah, yeah. Well, Caboose probably ain't dissing Ja Rule. He's praising Ja who rules.
1: That's from the key album.
0: The Key.
1: These are Polish fellas releasing a lot of music. I know I say it a lot. It's just because I'm jealous when I don't get to work on music that much.
0: They have a very they have sonically a sound. Like, I know that I said that sounded to me like it had a vibe of an old song, but it has a very like boom bap polished arrow that you just love when there's a collective that really just they nail their sound.
1: Yeah, because they've got in-house producers, a couple of them.
0: Mm.
1: I mean, and probably the collabs as well, but...
0: Well, yeah. Speaking of collabs, unlike Michael Jackson, whatever that is, you know? Yeah.
1: Trutha, Just Raised, and GB.
0: Yeah.
1: All right, what do you reckon? It's VBZ. Z for your American guys.
2: Verbals, bro.
1: Verbals? I just assumed vibes.
0: I reckon vibes.
1: But verbals, I'm going to go with that one. Verbals.
2: Yeah. Verbals.
1: Vibrations?
0: Or vibes. Vibes is short for vibrations.
1: It is.
0: And you know we in the stand. Oh yeah, we in it.
3: Oh yeah. Just let the
0: vibe. Okay, I guess
1: it's vibes.
0: Alright, we'll go with vibes.

0: I'm just trying to get my piece together and be at peace of what I piece together. I'm just trying to get my piece together and be at peace of what I piece together.
1: Is it broken? Motion plus and braille. Is it broken? Broken Vessels, is it?
2: Yeah. Broken Vessels is a track from the Still Dreaming EP.
1: I'm just trying to get my piece together and be at peace with what I piece together. You know?
2: Excellent.
1: It's like I'm just trying and then just be satisfied with where I get to when I'm just trying to pull it all together, you know what I mean?
2: I think that's an oversimplification of such a complex theme, but okay.
1: It's just how I relate to it. I'm a simple boy.
2: That's true.
1: I'm just a simple boy.
2: Oh, man, you were right about the collabs thing. Hey, Braille, with a collab project with Caboose, he did one with YP. And
1: oh, all he does is collab these days. Doesn't want to do anything on his own.
2: Man, you really got me thinking about this thing because it's true, man. Hip-hop is a naturally collaborative process.
1: For sure.
2: And if you think about
1: that's one of the most beautiful things about rap, actually.
2: The whole concept of the posse track or cypher track, you know. I mean, what other genres do that? Like, besides We Are The World, like,
1: yeah.
2: There's probably like two pop,
1: they tried
2: two or three. You know, do they know it's Christmas time?
1: Yeah.
2: Rappers do it all the time, man. Yep. Collab and posse tracks. Get, anyway. This next one, Alert 312 are back. Oh, yeah. The Master's Atonement.
1: And then there's a date in the name of this song? What's that about?
2: I don't know. 0416. There aren't 16 months in the year. Americans. But the day first, it's ridiculous.
1: Oof.
2: Ridiculous.
0: Yeah.
1: Dope track, bar.
0: Truly, I ain't got no words to speak. Yeah. But I still gotta testify, huh? Yeah. Lord have mercy. Yeah. Yeah. Just yeah. Yeah.

0: It all works out in the end.
1: It all works out in the end. KJ52 here on Definition Radio. Very serious deep track from the bro.
2: Deep.
1: I'm not saying he's not ever serious, but he's, I don't know, that's one of the most serious anyway that I've heard from the bro.
3: Yeah, in his old age, he's sort of getting a bit more reflective and stuff. Like back in the day, he was a bit more sort of party. Let's get going, sort of thing.
1: I don't think you can help it. Hey, the older you get, the more reflective you get. Like I just sit around staring at windows most of the day. The older I get, just staring at the window,
3: licking them occasionally.
1: I've been looking out my window.
3: Yeah.
1: Shout out to Aletheia.
3: I knew you were going to quote Aletheia at some point, and you got it.
1: Just watching the branches blowing the wind, thinking about stuff.
3: Thinking about, you know.
1: It's not true. Well, it actually is true sometimes, but not very often. Not very often. But it's good to have Jabs back.
3: You got to get Netflix back, man. This whole wind looking out the window at trees thing is just, yeah. Or maybe not. Maybe,
1: it's probably just as entertaining.
3: Maybe it's better for you. Yeah.
1: Well,
3: what were you saying? You were saying,
1: I'm saying it's good to have you back, man. I'm glad you're back and that you went and had a holiday without us and, you know.
3: Look, to be fair, I didn't have a holiday to get away from Definition. Not at all.
1: It's good.
3: I had a holiday to get away from you specifically.

0: feminine grungy rogues. Speaking of collabs, and another feature featuring White Lion. Man, killer track. They've done a couple of things together. Enjoying it, mate.
1: Did you say featuring White Lion?
0: I did.
1: Oh, good, good.
0: Yeah. Collaborate and listen. Stop collaborating and listen, chaps.
1: Yeah, don't leave the White Lion out of things.
0: In your life.
1: Is this... You're gonna throw that in as the title of this episode. Stop, collaborate, and listen.
0: Oh my! Yeah. And I'm gonna put old Vanilli on the front.
1: Hey, look.
0: Before that was Brinson, Lord It's Yours, featuring Jared Allstar. Another feature.
1: Yeah.
0: Prayers of a Jedi album.
1: Prayers of a Jedi.
0: I was excited by the title, and then I'm like, why? I think I need to listen to it a bit more to see why it's called Prayers of a Jedi.
1: Well, Brinson, just hit us up. Enough of the games. Just explain to us what it means.
0: Brinson, if you'd like to explain, let's do an interview, man. We can talk about some stuff.
1: Oh, yeah. Yeah. Star Wars mostly.
0: Yeah. Heck yeah.
1: Hey, look, speaking of, like, collaborations that I'm very, very much looking forward to because I've missed them, Manic X.
0: Yes. Back. Ill Clinton and Resident.
1: Oh, my gosh. Bring it on.
0: Best collaborations ever.
1: I was listening to this track on my way over here, and I was reminiscing on their old album cover that was, it was like a...
0: The Diagnosis.
1: A prescription drug thing. I thought that's still one of my favourite, like, concepts. Because Manic X sounded like it's, you know, something to prescribe to people.
0: To well, heads. Man, they're not shy about it. They, obviously, they had... their own stuff they were working on. They did stuff together on the basis that they were both diagnosed with depression.
1: Yeah.
0: But now, patience and persistence.
1: Take a prescription of that, I reckon.
2: A lot happier now than what I was before, but I'm not satisfied. You know, there's still a lot of things that I'm looking for that

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Here's with those two boys, Oaks and Jabs. This is LC with the man resident from Brisbane's grumpiest team, Manic X. Stay connected.

0: help young minds excel.
1: Rhymes help young minds excel.
2: Love an acronym.
1: Which spells rhyme.
2: Yeah.
1: Randy Mason with the track. Yeah, called 85, because he actually runs workshops and stuff with school kids and students called Rhyme. Rhymes help young minds.
2: Hey, while we're here, let's shout out to Prof.
1: Prof.
2: Loves an acronym, that guy. And also loves, you know, workshops.
1: Workshops.
2: You know?
1: You know what they're doing up there at MAD? They're doing radio shows, like, specifically made to go into the juvenile detention centres.
2: Mm, yeah.
1: Might represent.
2: Well, they asked us years ago if we could send them episodes of our show to put on there. Now they've decided, well, they're not getting back to us. Let's do it ourselves.
1: Shout out to musicians making a difference, to Prophet, to Dom, all the work they're doing with the young people.
2: Yeah.
1: Shout out to Randy Mason, all the work he's doing with the young people.
2: Hey, the kids hip-hop, need man. Us, mate. The kids need us.
1: Hip-hop is for the children, man.
2: Yeah.
1: It's kind of cool because most people, when you tell them you do hip-hop, if they're not sort of familiar with it all and they have a certain stereotype in their head, you know, like what you're saying, 50 Cent up in the club, violence, whatever. And no one talks about how good it is for, like, helping out young people, workshops, for ministry, and I mean, as we know, for ministry, for all these things that are really good and positive.
2: Yeah.
1: People don't think about that, man.
2: I just think of being an impressionable age, obviously influenced by rappers for the worst case, but also, like, got some good guys around me who actually, you know, developed me and helped me through that. And it was only through my interest in rhyming that came along.
1: There you
2: so,
1: go.
2: You know.
1: There you go.
2: God uses rap. Can you believe it?
1: I can.
2: Uses rap.
1: I can believe it. So Marty from Social Club Misfits, cult classic album. We're going to play two tracks from that album.
2: Oh, let's go.
1: This is the title track, cult classic.

0: the deluxe edition.
1: Hey, just I know he saying. Said everything is fine, but everything is not fine.
0: No, because that track was called Everything Is Fine, in brackets, I'm lying.
1: Yeah, lying.
0: Without an apostrophe.
1: Hey, we need to follow up on Marty, all right?
0: Marty, that one he did with Tony Trotter?
1: Yes, Tony Trotter.
0: But I was just saying that Jabs, we played two tracks from that album just because it's, I don't know, man, the guy is like just super creative, super mad concepts and just crazy beats and stuff. And I don't know, like I've just been so impressed with his recent work, and this is not a judgment on what he's done before, but...
1: Because you weren't a big social club misfit guy. You can say that. You can be honest. Hey, we're all friends here.
0: Truth is, I was never a big social club misfits fan. They had some cool tracks. And then as soon as he started doing solo stuff, and then especially in the last year or so, man, Marty's stuff has been... I just love it.
1: Yeah, good. Good.
0: He's produced some mad beats with KJ52 and some other people, but yeah. There's beats, man. There's drums. I don't know what he does to them, but man. And yeah, just cool concepts. So that's that, man. Brought you a couple of Marty tracks.
1: Good stuff. Good stuff. And we've only got time for one more track.
0: One more track. We are going. The bro from Melbourne, KWAC.
1: Stay local.
0: You are.
1: Actually, this is the only local track on this whole thing. Oh, no.
0: No,
1: we did have Manic X. My bad.
0: We did have Manic X. But after 2 weeks of only Aussie tracks.
1: That's true.
0: We try to...
1: Don't want to give you Aussie fatigue.
0: Well, yeah, anyway.
1: Yeah. We've got KWAC.
0: From Melbourne, the... acronym, Tina EP, T-I-N-A.
1: I don't know what that stands for.
0: I don't know, maybe it stands for Tina.
1: Tina.
0: Anyway, this track's called You Are, and we are out of here.
1: This has been Definition Radio on this station and across the nation on the Community Radio Network. We are Oaks and Jabs, and you are awesome.
0: Peace.
1: And God bless.

0: Today is a confusing time to be young. 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

0: This is Messages of Hope. Today I'm talking with Sue about supporting her son through mental illness. Sue, when did you first know that something was not quite right with your son?
1: As a younger person, he'd been very sociable, a little go-getter. But in his later years of high school, we noticed that he was changing. He was becoming more withdrawn and not really communicating. We looked for explanations naturally. So we thought a lot in terms of physical things. Was it something like chronic fatigue? But there wasn't really an answer specifically. So the trend continued. He became more and more withdrawn and found it difficult to communicate, to even express what emotions he was having. He wasn't seeing friends anymore.

0: So how are you feeling emotionally and when you're thinking something not right here? How did you feel?
1: Confused. We were not at all confident about how to try and be helpful, just where to go.
0: What eventually happened that brought some clarity to your son's mental health?
1: After quite some time, and also him taking an action where he needed to be hospitalised, there was a diagnosis of depression. But even then, there seemed to be some realisation that maybe depression wasn't the full answer.
0: Can you talk about what led up to that first time in the hospital?
1: If I look back, I think God must have had a hand, because I assumed at this particular time of day, it was late afternoon, that my son was at work, because that was the normal thing for that day. But then his work rang up and said that he's not in. So I was taken aback and rushed out to his room, which was a little detached from the house. The door was locked and I couldn't get any response, so I forced it. I broke in and there he was, basically out to it. I could see empty packaging of what he'd taken. He actually came to and started running away, and I virtually had to go and try and chase him and say, please get in the car, I need to take you to hospital. He did get in the car and I drove him up to emergency.
0: So after his time in hospital, you still didn't have a clear idea of what was wrong. Did that make you more fearful?
1: Yes, I was very anxious when he was coming home, because at this stage there was still a lot of uncertainty about what really is going on. There were certainly times of questioning, should I go to work today or should I be here? In case something happens. So you're aware that at times you very much feel that you're taking a risk. But as much as I could, I would go on with usual things. But try and have a plan in mind. Remind my son, look, I'll be back at such and such a time. If you need one of us before that, leave a message for me at school. Or we'd suggest some action that he would have. In those early years, we kept a book, like an exercise book, and either in an evening or early in the day, he and I would sit down together and we'd write maybe four or five things that he would aim to do that day. And it might just be have a shower, eat lunch. But as time went on, they'd become more involved things, and until after years, it would be catch the bus to work. But yes, it is quite daunting when you're worried that there is a danger.

supporting someone with a mental illness? What have you learnt and what's been helpful to you? We'd love to hear your thoughts by sharing it on our Facebook page. Just search for our page, Messages of Hope, and make a comment. Your experience can help others going through something similar. That's Facebook, Messages of Hope. Coming up, Sue will share more about coping with a loved one's mental illness.

0: This is Messages of Hope, and today I'm talking with Sue about her experience as a mother of a son with a mental illness. After many years and a second major admission to hospital, her son was finally diagnosed with schizophrenia.
1: I remember one occasion, not very long after the diagnosis of schizophrenia, where initially there's sadness, but also before long, some feelings of relief too, because not only is there a clearer path with treatment, but I remember a bit of a light bulb moment where I was reading through a list of symptoms of schizophrenia, say there's about 15 things, and maybe there were 9 or so things where I thought, oh yes, that's what we've seen, that's what he's like, that's our experience. And suddenly thinking, oh, that's normal for schizophrenia. And as time has gone on, there have been occasions where maybe my son has expressed a particular fear or worry where I've been able to say, well, you're thinking that way because of your illness. So that helps me. It's hard to know to what extent that helps him. And yet with a comment like that has appeared many times to just help him settle that bit and perhaps let go of that particular worry a little bit.
0: What are some of the other things you've learned about schizophrenia?
1: Well, I'd vaguely had this idea of split personality, and the more we lived with it, the more we thought that's not what it is. But at some stage I heard the expression split mind, which is a lot closer. There are times in something our son would say where there seemed to be a couple of thoughts that really had nothing to do with each other, but he was sort of putting them together. So that was a closer concept, a split mind. Things are just not connecting in the way we would normally expect. Also, I'd heard words like paranoia, but I'd had no idea of the degree that fear, and often to us irrational fear, is just so consuming and restricting and crippling. I'm grateful that he has been, in his case, a person who will always take his medication. That's an enormous challenge for people when the one they're concerned about might suddenly stop, or that just throws everything further into chaos. But he's done that. He's continued to have very regular support from a GP, from psychiatrist. He fully cooperates with doing those things.
0: And how have you found support through all the unknowns, the challenges, and I guess the self-doubt?
1: Well, a constant for me has been prayer. And there are those desperate times you just don't know. And it's hard to even know exactly what to pray for. So often my prayer would simply be, help, have mercy on us. And again, you do access what help you can get from medical people, and you do get help. It's really important to continue with the other important things in your life. So my various friends that I can meet up with and have coffee, that really helps me. And I'm not necessarily talking about my son. I'm just living and relating, and find it helps me keep going. And for me, going to church helps a lot. I do feel I need to, and that it's nourishing for me to receive God's grace and strength.
0: So how does that actually help? Can you explain that a little more?
1: I think the best word for me is reassurance. I know if I'm really immersed in the worry, I'm focusing on me or I'm focusing on my son, I know in my head God's there and with us, but I'm not really focusing on that, and I'm getting to a point of thinking that we are battling on our own. So just coming into his presence to be reassured, yes, I'm right in there with you in all this, is enough to keep going. Yeah. Okay, God's on our side. Mm.
0: Now, it's been about 20 years since you first noticed your son changing from a confident person to being more withdrawn, and about 10 years since he was finally diagnosed with schizophrenia. Most of that time he's been living with you at home. So how do you feel about where your son is at today?
1: He's getting into his late 30s and it's only been the last 2 years that he's lived independently. After a few months of stressful adaptation, he's now coping pretty well with having his own little place. He can certainly manage basic skills and he knows we're just a phone call away. We see him regularly. Nowadays, also, I see in my son that there's just little elements of enjoyment in his life. Lately, there have even been a few little chuckles here and there, and you suddenly realise I haven't heard him laugh for years. Look, there are just little things sometimes that keep you going, little rays of hope.

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5: You're speaking from conviction. 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
6: This is Focus on the Family with Jim Daly, and that was a moment from a conversation we featured last time on the show. Our panel consisted of Jim and Jean Daly, and they were joined by our colleagues, Dr. Greg and Aaron Smalley, who head up the marriage team here at Focus on the Family.
5: Well, it's obvious we were having a great time in the studio, and it's always fun to have Jean join me. I always feel blessed when she's here with me. And, of course, having Greg and Aaron in, they're walking in the door every day trying to do all we can do to help marriages. So they're on top of things, and they're strategically thinking every day how to help you and so many more married couples. There were some serious moments mixed in there. I think we were very vulnerable, which I appreciate. Mm-hmm. I've always said we need to show that vulnerability. We are not perfect people, and we don't want to project that. We were discussing some simple, easy ways that couples can improve their relationship. Things like nurturing your marriage and letting it grow into everything that God intended your marriage to be. And we're still working on that. That's the confession. We also talked about working through unmet expectations and how men and women tend to think and act very differently from each other. You know, it's so true, and we said it in the program. You know, first you say, we should get married. We're so much alike. And then you go, wow, how are we so different? Yes. And it's all solid, practical advice that we just sometimes need to be reminded of, but it helps to know where to go and have a plan. And if you miss the conversation last time, get the download or watch the previous episode on YouTube, or better yet, get our Focus on the Family app, and you have access to the entire library of the Focus program.
6: Yeah, we have so much to offer, and as was mentioned last time, much of what you're about to hear was published by Focus on the Family in a book that Jim has compiled called The Healthy Marriage Devotional, 365 Daily Inspirations to Bring You Closer Together. And Jim, here's how you began part two of the panel conversation on Focus on the Family with Jim Daly.
5: You talk about this, why couples need to choose kind of who is going to win when they get into that argument. You know, when you're getting into a little discussion, I've had people, you know, text us and say, if you're Christian, you shouldn't argue. And I go, okay, but, you know, the real world is you do come to some differences.
7: That's right.
5: But I like that idea, thinking through who's going to win here. Mm-hmm. I know your answer, obviously, but sometimes stopping to think that through in the middle of emotions is a little hard, but explain who wins.
7: Yeah, well, oftentimes we'll oppose our spouse. And
5: oftentimes?
7: Well, yes, because most of the time. Yes, when we're triggered, we're not thinking about our spouse and their pain, their feelings, how they're doing. All our pain is screaming. And so sometimes we end up setting it up that one of us is going to win, one of us is going to lose, and then our team loses. So really looking at when we're entering into differences and differences of opinion, different likes, dislikes, that, you know, what is it really that's going to work for our team? Mm. What's a win-win? So how can we win together? And I can think about several years back, we moved, we sold our house and we were moving into a new house. And the people buying our house wanted a lot of our furniture. They wanted to buy our furniture. So we kind of had a running list of what we could do for the new house. And so one time we were with all of our kids and the girls and I were talking about what I was going to purchase first. And so I was just going on and on, you know, oh, and we need that new couch and that table and blah, blah, blah.
8: What about our hot tub? What about,
7: yeah. And all of a sudden he snapped, like right in the middle. And I was like, what just happened?
8: Oh, because it was so stressing me out because the list got so long that it was like double of the money that we were going to spend. And so it stressed me out to the point that I said, Aaron, you promise you'll stick in the budget and nothing you're talking about is in the budget. And all the kids wide-eyed looking at me like, what is wrong with Dad?
7: What just happened?
5: Budget master.
8: And so I'm kind of, you know, huffing in my chair. And Aaron gets up and walks straight at me. And it was the first time in our 32 years of marriage that I really was like, is she going to grab me? Certainly she won't hit me. Like, what's about to happen? She came right over and grabbed my cheeks with both her hands and held me. And she got real close. And I am so confused. I have no
7: His
8: idea.
7: His eyes were like, what's
8: what
7: happening?
8: What is going to happen? And she goes, I want you to remember one thing. I'm like, yes, ma'am. She goes, we are on the same team. And because of that, I won't spend a dime unless it's something that you and I agree to. And we decide together. You matter and I matter. We'll figure this out together. Teammate. She kissed me and then just like dropped my head and I flung back in the chair. And then she goes right back over and the girls in her kept dreaming up of all this whatever
4: That's
8: she was going to get. It really was. Mm-hmm. We had taught that idea for years, but it was such a comfort being reminded that we are on the same team.
7: We're in this together.
5: But I got to ask the question. Did she go over the budget?
8: She did not.
5: Way to go.
8: That was
5: somebody out there thinking, well, did she go over? Yeah. And what'd you do about it?
8: We even got different stuff than even was on the list, but we talked that through. And that's what's cool about that. It just relaxes everybody.
5: Yeah, so true.
7: So Jim, in the book, The Healthy Marriage Devotional, you write about the wrong formula couples use in conflict. So if you write about the wrong one, what's the right one?
5: No, that's a great question. I think Gene is probably better at this. And I think you taught me how to do this a little better over the years. You've just become so skilled at slowing down, thinking about what you want to say. Mm-hmm. And I think I've learned this through observing her and how she began to treat our conflict from time to time. And, you know, she would say, let's deal with this later, or let's calm down, or whatever it might be. And you need that. Yeah. You need some cool head in the moment to say, I don't think this is the healthiest time to be doing
8: to
5: this.
8: Take a break.
5: I would say I actually didn't come up with it myself. I really observed it and how Jean began to deal with those moments when we had conflict. Mm-hmm. And she would slow us down together and kind of say, let's take this up later tonight or not right now. And those are some of the things. I mean, I'm not a big formula guy. That's my spontaneity. I even cringe a little thinking formula. But there are good predictive behaviors that we can do that give us better results. And that was part of it. Just how do we ratchet down the emotion in the moment so we can get to a better place emotionally and talk these things through. And that's, I think, the secret.
8: Well, even, I mean, it's not necessarily a formula, but, you know, in Matthew where Jesus is saying, hey, why do you look at the dust in your brother's eye and pay no attention to the log? And he does kind of give us a formula in order. First, I always wanted to say, get the dust out of your brother's eye, because I'm so aware of what Aaron could do in that moment to change or to do different so that I feel better.
7: I know.
8: I've tried to help her.
7: And that works so well.
8: The right thing is, though, is how do I get the log out of my own eye? And what you're saying is, how do I take that break to allow my emotions to calm down?
7: Right. Well, and we have choice in what we do. I always thought, just do what comes naturally. That doesn't work, by the way. So being intentional, slowing it down, I can actually calm down inside and think rationally about what I want to do, how I want to show up.
8: Yeah, well, the scriptures talk to husbands to treat your wife in a tender, kind way. And we can't do that when our emotions are all heightened. Right. So even that requires that break that you're talking about. That's a good part of the
5: formula. Well, it's right in the Word, and we got to know the Word to apply the Word. So read the Word.
4: Well, I have a question for you, Greg.
8: Oh, boy.
5: This is good. I like this.
4: You've written a lot of books about marriage, and one of the strategies you urge couples to use is something you call heart talk. So what is heart talk, and how does it work, especially when there's a conflict between
5: You're the one that came up with that?
8: No, that was probably Bob Paul, our colleague, that came up with that.
5: That's funny.
8: You know, one of the things that I learned that was so helpful is that There's a great researcher, John Gottman. He says that 70% of all arguments are perpetual. In other words, there's not a solution. And what that means is that you think about that we're trained to do conflict resolution, to find the solution, to fix whatever the problem is, and that's not reality. The truth is that most of our conflicts are about personality differences. Aaron's extroverted, I'm introverted. We're not going to change. That's not going to change.
7: Although it is.
8: You become more introverted, which is good. But so it's not how do we resolve that personality differences or even lifestyle. You know, Aaron and I battle over lights being on in our home. Aaron, lifestyle-wise, loves having every light on.
7: And not every light. Crazy. I like to create a mood in the house.
9: Don't ever use every or most or always.
8: I'm telling you. I went to bed early last night, got up because something was bugging me, and I realized someone left the hall light on night long. Like all the money that we wasted.
9: 30 cents.
8: We could have given that to focus on the family, but that's gone now because the light's wrong. That stuff's not going away. And so the goal really for me changed from how do we resolve or solve the problem to how do we repair it, which requires us to lean in more to the emotion. And that's the heart talk part. I love Teddy Roosevelt said, people don't care what you know. So they don't care how you're going to solve it, resolve it, until they know that you care. And, and that took me a long time to realize actually the best place to begin for me with when we're trying to work through a conflict is just to lean into the emotions, to care about how did that impact Aaron? Mm-hmm. Not how do we solve it? How do we figure out what the right temperature setting is for our home, which is 65 degrees, by the way. It's just caring about that. So it took me to learn that I have to look at our conflict very differently and go, how do we just repair the inevitable stuff that comes up around the differences and all that? And that just means the heart talk part is prioritizing how that impacted her heart, how that caused her to feel.
9: Yeah.
8: And so, you know, whenever we argue now, I can always go to that place of going, okay, so when this and this and this happened, how did that make you feel? What was that like for you? Mm-hmm. And just care.
7: Yeah.
8: And that's transformed our conflict because it's the right goal.
9: And you're tipping into the question I wanted to ask everybody, but Gene, you don't have to answer this one. when it comes to the intimacy issue, I mean, intimacy is much bigger than just physical intimacy. It's that emotional intimacy. Mm-hmm. And this is a great battle between male and female. You know, it's part of it is brain chemistry and wiring and what the Lord, you know, how he's created us.
8: Yeah. Mm-hmm.
9: But you mentioned developing that intimacy throughout the day and then being able to combine that for emotional intimacy, physical intimacy. It's probably, you know, finances and physical intimacy are probably the two biggest problems that arise in marriage.
8: Yeah. Mm-hmm. Huge arguments.
9: So in that regard, speak to that right way to see this and how to sow the seeds, going back to yesterday, so that, you know, this doesn't become a big debate issue in your marriage.
7: Well, as we talked about on day one, we're busy. People run at fast paces, and small kids or big kids or work or church commitments.
8: We're exhausted, yeah.
7: Yeah. Right. And so we encourage couples to look at things that are already happening on their plate and utilize those to build connection throughout the day. You know, simple things, we call them connection rituals. How do we say goodbye when someone's leaving? How do we show each other we care about each other before we part ways for the day? Do we check in throughout the day? How do we greet each other when we come back home? Are we dropping what we're doing and turning toward and, you know, greeting each other with a holy kiss?
9: That's good.
7: Yeah.
8: It's beautiful. Really.
7: But especially, how are we saying goodnight? At the end of the day, what are we doing in that moment? Are we praying together? Are we offering praise to each other? You know, are we affirming each other before we go to sleep?
4: And each of those things you just mentioned, those do not take much time at all.
7: And what they're already happening.
4: What you mentioned is 3 minutes totally in the day. And it is, in part, dying to ourselves. Mm-hmm. Maybe you don't feel like affirming your spouse, but that's the right thing to do. Mm-hmm. And as we affirm one another, then you feel more in love with your spouse, yeah. and they become more kinder and gentler towards mm-hmm. you.
9: And it kind of feeds on each other in a good way, a positive mm-hmm. way. You know, we talked about the secrets of a happy marriage through the survey results. And yeah. one thing in there was find activities that you like to share together. So, Gene, you've done a great job. I mean, you could care less about football years ago, and of course, I would want to watch a football game, but
8: it breaks our heart.
9: Over time, you know, Gene would sit there with me and tell me more about that guy's family. I don't know anything about his family.
7: Yeah.
9: Does he have children? I don't know. but it was fun. I mean, and you've really done that. I mean, you've become a fan, and you sit with me for a bit of the game, and or all the games.
4: Right, but you're right. Initially, I didn't care, but I wanted to be around you. Yeah. But, oh no, the NFL has my number. I'm their target audience. They do those little side stories about the family. Mm-hmm. And, oh, yeah. and then I yeah.
7: pulls
4: then
7: you
4: I,
7: in.
9: The hook is
4: yes,
9: in.
4: Yes, so I have become quite a fan. But it started with just wanting to spend time with you and getting into your world.
9: Yeah. I think the other thing, although now it's a little more difficult physically because I've got a hip issue, but walking with you mm-hmm. is something I try to do with you a little more.
4: Right. And that's true. And I love to go on kind of easy hikes. Mm-hmm. And I know Jim has done that with me. Not because you love hiking, but because he knows I enjoy it. We drive together, yeah. so you mm-hmm. talk together. And I would say, you know, one of the simplest things we do now, but we do have more time and space in our life, our morning time together. So we'll have coffee together,
9: mm-hmm. Yeah.
4: Mm-hmm. and we do often have a quiet time together, do some reading and praying, and that, I think we both enjoy it, mm-hmm. and it is such connection mm-hmm. time for us.
9: It's really mm-hmm. bonding. You know, that's mm-hmm. one of the things every couple should do, a Christian
8: right.
9: couple,
8: yeah. right?
9: For sure.
8: And the beauty of what you're talking about is the reason why that's important is because we're always changing. And so if we don't have those little Devo times or those walks to where we're asking the questions to stay current and mm-hmm, updated, mm-hmm. then Aaron and I will lose sight of each other. We start to drift, and then all of a sudden, we feel like married roommates. And mm-hmm. so that's what's so cool about that. It's not just, hey, we'll have coffee together. It's you're using that to ask each other, hey, tell me about your day, or how are you feeling about this? Right. What's God mm-hmm. been teaching you? Mm-hmm. All those conversation starter kinds of stuff.
9: Greg, you have talked a lot about the importance of sharing things with your spouse yeah. first. I don't know if she wants to know my golf score. I don't know, Gene. Are you
8: depends on how impressive it is.
4: Yeah. Okay.
9: Maybe
4: I don't love hearing the golf score, but if it's important to you, then yes. I want
9: just
4: you to share
9: example,
4: that with me.
9: But what are you getting at with share things with your spouse first?
8: Yeah, it's kind of that idea of biblically first fruits. In giving our very best.
9: Oh, that's a good concept.
8: I know for me, I've had the privilege of preaching, you know, at church before. And when there's multiple services, what really stood out is that first time that I share that particular message, man, I bring the passion, the emotion, the energy. It's the best in that sense. You know, the second or third service, it's polished. You know, I figured out now the right timing. But it's that first time that we share something has all that emotion, the passion, and that energy that Aaron deserves.
9: Yeah.
8: And so why I want to share things with her first, because I want to offer that gift of going, man, you know, even if it's clunky and I don't have all the right details, or I go on and on about something, if she gets to hear that first, she gets to see probably the real me versus this is my third time to say it, so now I've got it down and it's even funnier and I don't cry this time. It's that's the benefit of sharing with her first.
9: It's good. That's a great concept. Mm-hmm. I'm kind of smiling because, you know, in terms of sharing with your spouse first. So I remember one time we did a broadcast with a marriage expert, and I can't remember all the content, but they said, you know, you need to do three things when you see each other at the end of the day. Have a long kiss, look at each other in the eye for 10 seconds, and then ask one another how your day was. So I that's really good. I like that. So I get home that night. I can pop in. That's good. That's a great concept. Mm-hmm. I'm kind of smiling because, you know, in terms of sharing with your spouse first. So I remember one time we did a broadcast with a marriage expert, and I can't remember all the content, but they said, you know, you need to do three things when you see each other at the end of the day. Have a long kiss, look at each other in the eye for 10 seconds.

0: just, you know,
1: it was obvious, but he's trying.
0: It wasn't the normal way I would come home. Yeah. But sometimes I do that. I still do that. See, you know, when there's a great tip about marriage, I'll come home and Gene's my guinea pig.
1: But I don't ask anymore.
2: You haven't.
1: I just your guess. Because that's a slam. I mean, he's trying.
2: Yeah,
1: he's trying. So I know.
0: But in the back of your head, you are thinking.
1: Sure. So. That's okay. You're trying.
0: Well, that's a good thing.
3: Jim, I'll never forget Aaron and I celebrating our 25th anniversary on a cruise. So we're up on the top, sun is dipping below. Wow. It's beautiful. And I was all inspired. It felt like a really great season in our marriage. So I say to Aaron, hey, how would you rate our marriage from zero to 10? Thinking certainly an 8.9, if not 9.
0: Leave her room to grow.
3: Yeah. Oh, yes. And so she goes, if I'm being honest, probably a 6 or 7. And I felt so devastated.
2: You
3: thinking
2: were so insulted.
3: I was such a failure as a husband, even though we're sitting in this beautiful place. And I know in the book, you asked a very similar question, which takes a lot of courage.
0: Yeah.
3: You got to be brave. I think you asked Gene, what are 2 things that I can be doing to improve our marriage? Wow.
0: Yeah. And I'll get to that. But we did have that discussion too, the rating game. I think I was a 9 and she was a 3.
1: Oh, yeah. Remember that? Yeah, I don't recommend rating.
3: Well, wait, like, you rated her a 3 and she rated you a 9?
0: No. I rated our marriage a 9.
3: And
0: you know, she said, I think it's a 3.
3: Wow.
0: Oh. Okay, which led then to the next step.
3: Yes.
0: I remember taping with a marriage expert, and I come home and I say, what are 2 things I can do to improve our marriage? And she, like, well, 1. Boom, and told me, and 2, boom, and I think he even had a 3rd.
3: And 3 and 4, a bonus.
0: So, but I mean, it's like, wow, she had this ready to go. And I was kind of shocked by that, actually.
1: Which I have always been shocked that you were shocked by that. Yes.
0: That's true. You are prepared for everything.
3: You should know that you need to improve.
1: Right.
0: I didn't realize it had been 15 years she had been waiting for that question. But it was good. I mean, it wasn't dramatic stuff. It was like, I just want, like, heart talk. I want more meaningful talk. Mm-hmm. I don't want to talk about superficial things always, which that was good. I can't even now remember the second one.
1: I actually can't remember the other one either. But
0: all right,
1: obviously, I've been waiting for you to ask me.
0: Yeah, hang on. Okay.
3: But it's hard. Why do you think it's so hard for guys to hear that sort of feedback from our wives?
0: Because we'll have to change the way we behave. That's it. But here's the question. Okay, what are 2 things I could do to improve our marriage now?
2: Oh, he's being brave.
0: Yeah, I'm out there. Oh, that is awesome.
1: Right.
0: Yeah, it wasn't this last time. It was like 1, 2, 3.
1: Hmm.
0: So that's an improvement.
1: Yeah. That is definitely an improvement.
0: Oh, what a place to end the program today.
3: Jim has no improvement points. Yeah.
1: Well, and I just want to share with listeners, I mean, you may be thinking that we each have, of course we have perfect marriages. You know, you two are therapists and write books.
3: Right?
1: And Jim heads up Focus on the Family. But we don't have perfect marriages because we're imperfect people.
2: Right.
1: We will always be imperfect people. Yeah. But I do encourage people to stick with it.
0: Mm,
1: you know,
0: totally.
1: Your perfect person isn't out there.
2: Mm-hmm.
1: They're likely in your home with you. And it is all about, you know, trying to become a better you.
2: Right.
1: You know, working on me, working on my relationship with the Lord, looking at my heart, which helps me become a better spouse. And if I'm kinder to Jim, he becomes kinder and a better spouse to me. So it really is worth working on.
0: That's a great thought and a good place to end. Let me say thanks for being here, Greg and Aaron. It's
3: absolutely
0: so good to have you
3: fun.
0: Always. And
2: so
0: Gene,
2: fun.
0: Thank you.
1: Absolutely.
0: Yeah.
1: This was great.
4: Some pretty profound insights from our panel on this episode of Focus on the Family with Jim Daly. Jim, you were joined in the studio by your wife, Jean, and our colleagues, Dr. Greg Smalley and his wife, Erin, to discuss a book you've put together. You've compiled a lot of great little nuggets of truth. The Healthy Marriage Devotional is the title of the book. The subtitle, 365 Daily Inspirations to Bring You Closer Together.
0: Yeah, it was my privilege to work on this with

0: Kenny Chapman, who helped me collect and organize various tips and stories about marriage that we've featured on this program from many of the experts you and I have interviewed, John. And it was a lot of fun reviewing that content, compiling it, and again with Gene and Greg and Aaron, getting their input on that as well. It's always wise to get the input of your spouse.
1: Especially when you're writing about marriage.
0: Yeah, you don't want to do that out there on a limb.
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3: The faith that believes and obeys God is a courageous faith. 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
3: There's a legend that goes something like this. One day, Satan was auctioning his tools in his toolbox. And as they were all gone for sale in an auction, he held his most prized tool for the highest price. His most valuable tool. Guess what it was? Discouragement. I know it's a legend, but there's a lot of truth in that. Because Satan knows that discouragement is the opposite of courage. That discouragement is the enemy of courage. That discouragement is the tool of his choice to keep us from being courageous, for keeping us from doing courageous things and from doing and changing and impacting our world for Jesus Christ. So here's the question, where does this courage come from? And the answer comes screaming to us from the scripture. That courage comes from faith. Faith in the power of God. Faith in the character of God. Faith in the promises of God. Faith in the Word of God. In fact, J.P. Phillips has written a little book many years ago entitled, Your God is Too Small. And the bottom line of this book is this, that if the God you worship is a tiny God, then you should not trust him. For only the true God of the Bible is the God who is sovereign, is the God who is holy, is the God who is loving, is the God who is faithful, is the God who's omniscient, is the God who's omnipotent, is the God who's omnipresent. Only that God is worthy of all of our trust. And only when we fully trust in him will we have true courage. In fact, courage is the hallmark of faith. Courage is the clearest indication of faith. Courage is the manifestation of faith. Courage is the flag that flies high that says, faith is in the house. Courage says, here I am, Lord, send me. Not here I am, Lord, send my sister. We got plenty of that courage around these days. We got plenty of that. It reminds me of a true story of a couple who went to the dentist, Mr. and Mrs. Appleton. And they went to the dentist, and Mr. Appleton said to the dentist, he said, Doc, he said, we're in a hurry, and we need you to extract this bad tooth very quickly. Don't worry about using Novocaine. Don't use drugs. Don't use painkillers. Just yank that bad tooth out. And the dentist said, man, I admire your courage. Show me which tooth it is. Upon which Mr. Appleton turned to Mrs. Appleton and said, honey, show him the tooth that is hurting. I need to be extracted. That kind of courage is plentiful. We got plenty of that. I wanted to hear me right on this. Because the faith that believes and obeys God is a courageous faith. The faith that is full of confidence that God cannot and will not lie is a courageous faith. The faith that is confident that God cannot and will not make a mistake, that is a courageous faith. The faith that knows that God cannot be wrong is a courageous faith. The faith that is confident that God cannot and will not be defeated is a courageous faith. But what does that mean? What does that mean to us? Well, it means that your courage that comes from faith in the Word of God and in the character of God and the promises of God depends on your attitude toward God. That's the bottom line. How you view God determines your life, whether you are walking by faith or you are walking by sight. So now I want you to turn with me to Hebrews chapter 11, verses 30 to 40. And the writer to the Hebrews bunches a whole lot of names together. He was going through the others one by one, but then he comes at the end and he gives us a whole gamut of people who have one thing in common, and that is courageous faith. They all had courageous faith. This courageous faith can be seen in three different ways in this particular passage. Their courageous faith was a vanquishing in their struggle. Verses 30 to 34. Secondly, it was victorious in the suffering. Verses 35 to 38. And finally, it was valiant in their salvation. Verses 39 to 40. This courageous faith was vanquishing in their struggle. Look with me at Hebrews 11, beginning at verse 30. The first example he gives us is the fortified walls of Jericho. Archaeologists said that these walls of Jericho were so wide that two chariots could ride on top of it side by side. And yet, obedience of faith produced the courage that unarmed Israelites were to cause this magnificent fortified wall to crumble by a shout. God delights in courageous faith, but listen to me, by the same token, God delights in slaying man's pride. God allowed the pride of Jericho to be vanquished by a shout, because God delights in demolishing pride, which can only be considered foolishness when you think about it. Who ever heard of a shout that can bring fortified wall crumbling down? But that's how God works. That's how God operates. You know, it was said of William Wilberforce, who single-handedly ended the slave trading in the British Empire. It was said of William Wilberforce that he was frail, that he was weak voice, but his faith in Jesus Christ, his commitment to his Savior and Lord, gave him unprecedented courage to literally change his world. Boswell said of him, I saw what seems to me a shrimp became a whale. Vanquishing in the struggle. Verse 31, Rahab, a prostitute, the most unlikely person, be singled out as a candidate for courageous faith, and yet she made it to Faith Hall of Fame. And you think that you are an unlikely person to be used of God. Listen again. God wants to use you regardless of where you are right now. You could never be worse than Rahab. She was surrounded by paganism. She was surrounded by unbelief. And yet she staked everything on the truth that the God of Israel is what he said he is. Gideon was a weak and a frightened man. And yet courage that came from faith in the word of God and in the promise of God caused him to reduce his army from 32,000 strong to 300 men. But that's not all. He vanquished the Midianites and the Amalekites, whose army was described in the book of Judges as vast as the locusts. And Gideon had only 300 men. They did not have weapons. They did not have swords. They only had trumpets, and they had pitchers with torches inside of them. And yet they vanquished a mighty army. Only a fool would have attempted such adventure. Ah, but such is the vanquishing and conquering power of our God. Barak is the fourth one that's given to us an example, who was challenged by a woman. And listen to me, that was big time in the Old Testament. For a man, a general, to be challenged by a woman, that was big time. And yet, Barak believed God's promise of victory through Deborah, and he vanquished the enemies of God. Samson, whom we remember only for his bad haircut, but he became known for accepting the call of God and the equipping of God and delivered Israel from the Philistines. Jephthah, who is known for his foolish vow, trusted in the power of God and vanquished the enemies. David stands out tall in the entire Old Testament as a great man, yet he fell and stumbled all over the place, and so much so that he could say when he was repenting that he was literally covering his bed with his tears. And yet he stood up to Goliath, confronting the giant, trusting only in the one true God of Israel. He too vanquished the enemy. Samuel was the last of the judges and the first of the prophets. He did not fight an external enemies of Israel, but he fought the apathy in the people of God. He fought the unfaithfulness of the Israelites. He called the nation to repentance, and he too vanquished in the battle. Prophets like Daniel, who zipped the mouths of lions, Shadrach, Meshach, and Abednego, who turned the fiery furnace into paradise, they were all vanquishing in the struggle. And God is calling you to be vanquishing over the world, the flesh, and the devil. God wants to give you victory over the enemy who have been enslaving people for too long, and he wants you to help set them free. Amen belongs here. Secondly, they were victorious in suffering. You see, courageous faith cannot be manifested when we're lying on a bed of feather. Courageous faith cannot be manifested when we spend our lives tippy-toeing around the tulips. You see, courageous faith is not going to be manifested sitting in a hot tub. Listen, courageous faith is never without a cost. And that is why verses 35 to 38, it said that these men and women of courageous faith, they stood firm in the midst of the suffering. When the widow of Zarephath ministered to the prophet Elijah, her son died. But through the power of God and faith in the living God, she received her son back from death. When the Shunammite woman, her son died. Elisha brought him back to life. Listen to me. It takes courageous faith to be in a situation in life. And let me tell you something. I have been there and I know what I'm talking about. It takes courageous faith to be in a situation in your life when you don't know why bad things are happening to you. It takes courageous faith when you are puzzled with your circumstances because it does not make sense, or they do not make sense. When you are confused at the suffering that you are experiencing, it takes courageous faith when you are temporary going through the valley and you don't understand why. There is no rhyme or reason for it, and yet you remain victorious in your suffering. How? By continuously taking hold of God, by continuously trusting in the good and holy God who will not make a mistake, by continuously and persistently believing in the sovereign hand of God that is working on your behalf, by taking hold of him in prayer, by taking hold of him in your life, by taking hold of him with your substance. Look at verse 37. They were beaten and tortured. That's a reference to Jeremiah. They were sawn in two, reference to the prophet Isaiah, for that's what tradition have said, how he died. They were put to death by the sword. Reference to many of the saints who have died as a result of their faithfulness to God. But even in death, they were victorious in suffering. How? Because this world was not worthy of them. Their courageous faith qualified them to be too good for this earth. And God's throne became their dwelling place. I was thinking about this, and I was thinking about an incident in history. Back in 1896, the University of Glasgow was conferring an honorary doctorate of law on David Livingstone. And when Dr. Livingstone rose to speak, he was received by a respectable silence. He looked haggard, he looked gaunt because of the harsh environment in which he lived in Africa. His left arm hung beside him, helpless because it was crushed by a lion. And he stood there as he announced his resolve to returning to Africa without misgivings. And then he continued. He said, "Would you like me to tell you what sustained me through all the years in exile, living among people whose language I did not understand, whose attitude toward me was often hostile? It was this: lo, I am with you always, even until the end of the age." And those words, "I staked everything," he said, "and they have never failed. They have never failed." Courageous, real faith is a vanquishing in the struggle. Courageous faith is victorious in suffering. And thirdly, courageous faith is valiant in salvation. You remember after the resurrection of the Lord Jesus Christ from the grave, the Bible said the disciples were terrified. I mean, to say they were shaking in their boots is an understatement. They were literally living in terror. And when they went into the upper room, the Bible said they had all the doors locked. And I can only imagine probably putting furniture behind the doors, want to make sure that those people who came and took their Lord and crucified him, they would not come after them. And they were living in terror and fear. And right in the midst of them, Jesus appears. The resurrected Christ comes in and said, "Peace to you." Well, there was one disciple who was missing at the time by the name of Thomas. Thomas' temperament and personality probably was the kind of person, he went home, didn't want to stay with the disciples, pulled the cover over his face, and he said, "God, I'm ready to die. Jesus died, and I want to die too." So he missed out on the opportunity of seeing the risen Christ. And so when he comes in, the disciples said to him, and said, "Thomas, where were you? You missed a chance of a lifetime. The Lord is risen. He was here. He talked to us. He ministered to us." And Thomas said, "No way. I don't believe you. There's no way. I don't believe a thing you're saying." So the resurrected Christ comes again. A week later, he just shows up. And this time he made sure Thomas was there. And he said to him, "Thomas," he singles him out. He said, "Come over here. Feel my hands and feel the marks of the nails. Thomas, come and feel the scar of the javelin in my side, Thomas." And at that moment, Thomas kneels. "My God and my Lord." And John chapter 20, verse 29 tells us, here's what Jesus said to Thomas. He said, "You believe because you saw. Blessed are those who did not see and yet believed." And beloved, let me tell you something. If you are a believer in Jesus Christ, if you have placed your faith in the death and the resurrection of Jesus Christ, that blessing is yours. You are named in this blessing. This blessing to those who have never seen the resurrected Lord with their own physical eyes, and yet they believed it. Those of us who have put their faith in Jesus' death and resurrection without being an eyewitness are blessed of God in a very special way. Jesus has your name right here. But then, if you look at verse 39 of Hebrews 11, he includes another group of people who have lived before Christ. They too are blessed. Not after Christ like we do 2,000 years later. But these people have not seen the risen Christ because they lived way before Christ came. Way before Christ died and rose again. But they are commended for their faith according to verse 39 of Hebrews 11. How? By looking forward to the coming of Christ. By looking forward to the fulfillment of the promise of God to Abraham that the Messiah will come and he will bring full and complete salvation. Having gained approval, listen to what the text said, having gained approval through faith, not through works. You see, people were not saved by works in the Old Testament. They were saved by faith. They did not receive what was promised because they were hundreds of years before Christ. They didn't see it, but they believed it. From Enoch all the way to the prophets, they were valiant in their salvation. They knew that God is too faithful not to keep his promise. They didn't see it. And they told the next generation, you look for the coming Messiah. And they didn't see it. And they said to the next generation, until the time came in the fullness of time and Christ was born in Bethlehem. They knew that God is going to send the Savior. They knew that God is going to complete his final salvation and victory. Listen to what Jesus said. He said, Abraham looked forward to my day and he rejoiced. 2,000 years before Christ, Abraham looked forward to it by faith. How did Abraham do that? By faith. How are all the people who are saved by Christ in the Old Testament? By faith. How are people saved in the New Testament? By faith. There are two groups of people who are in heaven right now. And Jesus tells us that when he tells the story of Lazarus and the rich man. That Lazarus died and he went to the bosom of Abraham. There are two groups of people who are in heaven right now. The Old Testament believers are in heaven because they looked forward to the coming of Christ. The New Testament believers, that's you and me and everybody else that has gone before us in the last 2,000 years, when we looked back at the cross as our only salvation. The only two groups of people in heaven. Those who looked forward to the cross and those who looked back to the cross. The question is this, have you put your faith and complete trust for salvation in the cross of Jesus Christ? If you haven't, you can do that today.
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1: I'm Alan Baskin. There are fears of further flooding as families in Australia wait for answers after the deadly flash floods in Nepal. Elson Scott is covering the disaster.
2: More than 13,000 army, police and other security personnel have been deployed in Nepal in the hours after a torrent of brown water wreaked havoc near the border with Tibet. 39 Australians are understood to be among the over 500 foreign nationals still missing in the country, as loved ones around the world say they're struggling to get information. There are fears of fresh flooding in the Himalayas as two lakes formed by debris are at risk of bursting. Australia's government has committed $5 million in humanitarian aid. Covering the Nepal flood disaster, Nelson Scott.
1: Disgraced former AFL player Nicky Winmar will appeal against his six-month prison sentence. The 60-year-old has been sentenced after being found guilty of attacking a woman at Kahuna in northern Victoria. A court heard he twisted the woman's arm, dragged her by the hair and repeatedly smashed her head against a door. Winmar, who played 251 games throughout the 80s and 90s for St Kilda and the Western Bulldogs, was removed from the AFL Hall of Fame last month. A drop in interstate investor activity on the Gold Coast is making the property market more attainable for first home buyers and downsizers. Agents say owner-occupiers are now driving the market, particularly in suburbs including Palm Beach, Burleigh and Tugan. Image property director Cameron Cullen says local buyers are transacting at the biggest levels in years.
3: It was very, very tough for first home owners to get into the market. Now it's still not easy. It's still performing strongly, but it's a better time for them to be buying now when there is such a drop off in that investor space.
1: Scientists warn more research is needed to protect Australia's snakes and lizards from extinction. Monash University research has found more than 13% of Australia's lizards and snakes are likely to be threatened, almost double previous estimates. Professor David Chappell says the reptiles play a critical role in their ecosystems.
4: So losing these species can really sort of affect and negatively impact the way in which these ecosystems function. And then that has sort of flow-on effects for other species that occur within those regions.
1: NASA is planning to launch a new telescope into space to determine how the universe evolved. The space agency has spent more than a decade modifying the device, which will be launched at the weekend. Engineer Missy Vess says she's hopeful this will help answer some of the field's most puzzling questions.
5: I'm just excited about the sheer mass of data that we're going to have to be able to go through. We're averaging about 1 terabyte a day of data.
1: Toxic chemicals, including radioactive uranium, have been found in an illicit cigarette brand sold in Australia. Double Happiness has also been found to contain high levels of heavy metals. This is AIR National News. A big win for the Panthers in the NRL late game against the Bulldogs. They've led all the way to take the match 24-10 at Parramatta. Penrith next takes on the Tigers on Sunday week. Forward Liam Martin's told Nine he's looking forward to some rest now.
6: This time of year, everyone's sort of a bit battered and bruised, so that extra little bit of rest, will do us wonders. And then going into that week, prepare really well. You know, they played really well last week, so we can't take them lightly. And, I'm sure they'll be up for it.
1: In the early game, the Sea Eagles thrashed the Roosters 44-10. In the AFL wildcard round match at the MCG, the Bulldogs and the Magpies have played out a thriller. The two sides have traded the lead several times in the final 5 minutes, going goal for goal. The Bulldogs finished 3 points in front, 96-93, to end the Pies' season. Fremantle forward Isaiah Dudley will stay with the club until at least 2029. The 23-year-old's breakout season has seen him boot 28 goals in 23 games. He says signing the new deal was a no-brainer. Aussie golfer Minwoo Lee has fired an 8-under par opening round to take an early two-shot lead in the Tour Championship. Countryman Adam Scott finished 4 shots behind in 9th. Australian Independent Radio News.
7: God's promise comes from 1 John. God promises that his love has been revealed amongst us, and that God has sent his only Son into the world so that we might live through him.

0: Generosity is one of those hallmarks of a grace-oriented ministry that is almost impossible to fake. Hi, I'm Chuck Swindoll. When you have a grace-oriented ministry, there is a generosity that accompanies it. A church that is a church of grace is a giving church. It's a church where you are offered the message of eternal life. You are offered a message of hope through addictions and the difficulties in your life. It's a church where even your physical needs are addressed. Take a look back at the early church. Acts 4:32 says, "The congregation of those who believed were of one heart and soul. There was not a needy person among them." That's what generosity looks like.
1: Author and teacher Chuck Swindoll. To learn more about the ministry of Insight for Living Australia, just head to our website, ifl.org.au.

When you stop and think about it, most of our problems in life don't just come out of nowhere. They're connected to a decision we've made, a decision we're avoiding, or a boundary we won't set. It's not fun to admit, but it's true. Hi, I'm Bernie Diamond, and welcome again to Fresh. Antarctic explorer Robert Falcon Scott's ambition to be the first to reach the South Pole was legendary. But ambition alone doesn't guarantee success. He ignored good advice, rejected more efficient transport methods, overloaded his sledges, and pushed his men harder than was wise. They arrived at the pole only to discover that the Norwegians had beaten them to it. And on the way back, every single one of them froze to death. Wrong decisions, no boundaries, and the cost was everything. Dramatic, yes, but a salutary tale about some of the bad decisions you and I have made along the way too. James chapter 1 verse 5, do any of you need wisdom? Ask God for it. He is generous and enjoys giving to everyone, so he will give you wisdom. Fact, your decisions matter, your boundaries matter, and the choices you avoid matter most of all. But here's the good news. You're not left on your own. God doesn't stand at a distance shaking his head. Instead, he leans in close, offering wisdom, strength, and the courage to choose differently. So today, let me ask you, what's the one decision you've been dodging? The one boundary you've been too afraid to set? Take it to God, because with his wisdom, the future doesn't have to look like your past. Do any of you need wisdom? Ask God for it, because that's his word, fresh for you today. Hey, I am so passionate about seeing your life transformed as you receive the word of God into your heart. 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
1: Now I hear people once in a while who talk about an opportunity to serve God, but serving others is a chore. And I can remember hearing pastors at times saying, well, the Lord called me to preach and I fought it, and I fought it, and I fought it. Well, you know, it never crossed my mind to fight against God's will to preach the gospel. I was scared to death. I had a lot of reasons in my own mind why I thought I wouldn't do a very good job of it. But I wouldn't think about telling God, no, I'm not going to do it. The truth is that the opportunity to serve God is just that. It is a gracious gift from God. So when the Lord gives you an opportunity to serve someone else, and in serving Him in the process of doing so, if you think that's a chore, you need to think again. God gives us by grace the opportunities of serving Him.
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1: We assume that if we have an experience of God, it will feel good and leave us enhanced as people. Yet when an angel of God met Zechariah to announce the birth of John the Baptist, he was struck dumb, unable to talk until the birth of the baby. When Jacob met an angel and wrestled with him through...
0: Here's Carl Faze with the Daily Nudge.
1: We assume that if we have an experience of God, it will feel good and leave us enhanced as people. Yet when an angel of God met Zechariah to announce the birth of John the Baptist, he was struck dumb, unable to talk until the birth of the baby. When Jacob met an angel and wrestled with him through the night, he left with a hip injury and limped from the scene. After Paul had a spectacular heavenly vision, he was left with a thorn in his side. We should not assume that meeting God or his messengers will always be a pleasant experience, leaving us feeling elated and enthused. We may limp from the encounter, yet like Jacob, deeply impacted at the core.

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0: Another inspiring thought from Yes He Is.
1: Jesus, who do you think he is? Maybe you've not really thought about it before. Well, not in any depth anyway. But it is vital that you come to a conclusion before it's too late. Because when everything is said and done, your answer to this question will determine your fate. Our eternal spirits have been given an earthly existence to shape our character and determine our priorities, to make choices about where our allegiances lie and what really matters in the greater scheme of eternity. During this physical journey, we learn to love and to grieve, to serve and to accept, to need and be needed. Most of all, we are given this brief lifespan to choose our eternal destination. And that destination all hangs on our answer to that one question: who do you think Jesus is? Because who you think he is will determine how much influence you will let him have in your life. And he is the only one who can influence your future to be reconciled with your Creator. There's a shrewd argument that has been quoted and requoted from C.S. Lewis in his book Mere Christianity. It goes like this: I am trying to prevent anyone saying the really foolish thing that people often say about him. I'm ready to accept Jesus as a great moral teacher, but I don't accept his claim to be God. That is the one thing we must not say. A man who was merely a man and said the sort of things Jesus said would not be a great moral teacher. He would either be a lunatic on the level with a man who says he's a poached egg, or else he would be the devil of hell. You must make a choice. Either this man was and is the Son of God, or else he's a madman or something worse. You can shut him up for a fool, you can spit at him and kill him as a demon, or you can fall at his feet and call him Lord and God. But let us not come away with any patronizing nonsense about his being a great human teacher. He has not left that open to us. He did not intend to. Jesus said, if you are not for me, you are against me, which leaves no room for sitting on the fence. Why not check out the video in Yes He Is called Who is Jesus? And decide for yourself who you think he is and what that might mean for your life.
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0: 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S is for speech. Is their speech slurred? Do they understand you? 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

0: Hey, it's Jamin, your 1 minute coach. 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

over the last four or more Deccan Christian artists on vinyl, cassette and CD. 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
1: I went to a student dentist because it was free. 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

Brian started drinking at the age of 14. He ended up in jail 3 times. He said drinking took him to hell. He was drinking toxic substances, living in a park, didn't shower much. He said he didn't know about responsibility, was a liar, a cheat. And so he got down on his knees and said, "Please God, don't ever let me go down that road again, and please take away my smoking too." At the time of doing this segment, Brian had been clean for 12 years. He found God and hopes whoever hears this can understand there is hope and a solution. A message from the Salvos.

find you can't get to church on Sunday morning? There's a message just for you. Sunday morning, just after 8 o'clock, the messages are from pastors from the Canberra sub-region and across the denominational spectrum. Why don't you join me, Sue, on One Way FM as I introduce this week's pastor and the scriptures that the message will be taken from. 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

0: G'day, Graham Hush from Neighbourhood Watch here again with another home and personal safety tip. 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If you do answer the door and you're alone, always act like there's someone else in the house. This has been a message from your local Neighbourhood Watch.
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0: Nikki Gumbel from the Alpha Course shares a story about Barbara Clapham, who came to live in London. At the age of 33, she decided she was going to look for a church. One Sunday, she arrived at Holy Trinity Brompton. A young woman who was welcoming people at the door smiled at her and asked her name. Because of that smile, Barbara came back the following week. When she walked in the next Sunday, the same person said, "Hello, Barbara." Because that person on the door remembered her name, she decided that she was going to come back every Sunday. That was 1947. From then on, Barbara came almost every Sunday until she died, soon after celebrating her 100th birthday. She made a huge impact on the life of Holy Trinity Brompton, including running the finances of the church for many years. I wonder whether the young woman on the door had any idea of the difference she made by remembering Barbara's name. There is great power in a name. Names are significant. This is true today, but it was even more true in the Hebrew culture that we read about in the Bible. A Hebrew name is no mere label. The name of the Lord reveals who He is. I wonder whose name you can remember and how you can impact their life. You never know. You might just smile and impact someone just like Barbara. I'm Matt Prater. 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

0: Elder abuse can take many forms. 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

0: Momentum, helping men succeed in life.
1: Hi, it's Tim from Momentum. What if we as men had hearts that were able to forgive so that we could move forward in peace? Now, let's be honest, forgiveness isn't easy, especially if you genuinely feel like the other person was in the wrong. One of the biggest challenges I think we face is forgiving someone when it's really, really hard to do that. In those moments, I've realized that it's imperative for me to reconnect with my own need for mercy, reminding myself that Jesus went to the cross for me, to forgive me of my sins, and in return, I get freedom and peace. And you know, I can offer that freedom and peace to others when I extend forgiveness and God's mercy towards them, even if they are undeserving of it. Amy, this is not always easy, but it is possible. So, is there someone that you need to forgive?
0: For more information or to access a whole range of resources to help you on your journey, go to MomentumAustralia.org.
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0: Okay, you've decided to sell, the home's on the market, the for sale sign is up, your home is now on display 24/7. I'm Greg Amos with an inviting home truth. 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You've probably heard these tips before, but they still work. Make sure gardens are mulched and lawns mowed, front door is painted and fly screens repaired, gutters are cleaned out and working, junk mail and newspapers are taken from the letterbox. And here's a nice touch, turn on your outdoor lights each night before sunset. Sprucing up cushion covers, putting your newest towels in the bathroom, and a real biggie, clearing paperwork off your desk or dining table, no matter how neat it is.
1: Okay, but what are some important last-minute things we can do?
0: Turn all computers and televisions off. Turn all internal lighting and lights on. Leave curtains and window treatments up. And leave toilet seats down. When the for sale sign goes up, all eyes are on your property. 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

0: What should we know about welcoming people with special needs into a community?
1: 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There's no stock set answer for how to approach anyone. So just allowing people to sort of be there and just do what's going on with maybe not of a lot of attention is a kind of good way to melt some of that ice, to begin to lower some of the defenses, to begin to make some connections. People who make the effort to understand or make the space for us to be included, those are really important for us. Just being observant, I think, goes a long way. It really means a lot, I think, to most people.
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1: The ancient Roman armies were the toughest of the tough. That's why Roman commanders were known to burn the bridges behind the legions so there could be no retreat. There was nothing worse than being trapped with water at your back, and the army knew that it had to fight and it had to win. There was no fallback position. In the Bible, the prophet Elisha did a similar thing right at the beginning of his ministry. When he was called to be a prophet, he asked to go back and say goodbye to his mother and father, and he was denied. He was told to burn his bridges. There are people who want to commit to Jesus, but just not fully. A relationship with Jesus is like skydiving. It doesn't work unless you commit fully to jumping out of the airplane. Remember, Jesus burnt his bridges for you.
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0: This is a Healing and Wholeness Snapshot with Peter and Jane from BMTC.
1: Those who have been listening to our show over the past 5 years, our longer version, will have picked up that I really love the Psalms.
2: Me too, Jane.
1: I love the wisdom for my life that's in them. The psalmist is so like me and every one of us, I believe, with times of happiness, times of depression, times of struggle, and times when the blessing of God is apparent. Today, I'm looking at Psalm 138. With verse 3, I try to believe the word, "As soon as I pray, you answer me. You encourage me by giving me strength." I know I need strength in life and the encouragement that God is always there. But today, I want to look at some later verses. Peter, will you read from later verses?
2: Yes, Psalm 138, verses 7 and 8 says, "Though I am surrounded by troubles, you will protect me from the anger of my enemies. You reach out your right hand, and the power of your right hand saves me. The Lord will work out his plans for my life, for your faithful love, O Lord, endures forever."
1: Our troubles and enemies are different from the psalmist, and yet much the same because they cause us stress and anguish. We have different enemies, but our enemies can sap our strength just as surely each day if we allow them. Our enemies I see as those busy schedules, annoying co-workers, critical bosses, the bills we can't keep up with, and sickness in our lives and the lives of our children or family members. Then there are the random enemies, that flat tire, the accidental chipped tooth, the broken window, or the leak in the roof after the heavy rain. The list goes on and on, doesn't it?
2: It certainly does, Jane.
1: So sometimes we might feel like we're never getting ahead. But Psalm 18 promises that we'll get strength from the Lord, who's our rock and our saviour. It tells us that in God we find protection, that he is our shield, the power that saves us, and our place of safety. It says, "I called on the Lord, who is worthy of praise, and he saved me from my enemies." Now, sometimes I can be so bound up with fighting the enemies that I forget that I can call on God to fight for me. You can too, you know. The fight can sap our strength, but in Psalm 110:3, we're reminded that our strength will be renewed each day like the morning dew. Scripture is for all of us. It is relevant now and gives answers to every question and gives us comfort along the journey. So whatever I am fighting, I know that I don't need to be overcome by worry because God is there. We might say, "But God won't fix that problem child I have to teach every day." And he would say, "Yes, he can fix that child, but he can also change our attitude to the child, just as he can change our attitude to the person we're disagreeing with." May God always put a hedge of protection around us to protect us from our enemies.
2: Amen, Lord. Would you do that for our listeners and ourselves?
1: Amen.
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Did you know if your nose runs and your feet smell, you're probably built upside down? So when was the last time you took your shoes off at the end of the day and realised your feet stunk to high heaven? Take a sprinkling of dust, maybe a pinch of cowpat and a couple of liberal teaspoons of sweat, and you have a surefire recipe for clearing sinuses. Even though he knew who he was, which was pretty special, Jesus was prepared to get down and get dirty on one occasion by washing 24 stinking feet. Peter, a bit of a motor mouth and a hothead, said, "No way." And Jesus basically told him, "If I don't do this, you're not one of my friends." Peter shot back, "Okay, well, you might as well do my hands while you're at it." The thing about Jesus is he was real. He was prepared to serve, even when it was uncomfortable.

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0: You've got to figure out a way. I know you figure out it works, sir, to get your stuff done on time. What can we do at home? So she's not your mom, but y'all are collaboratively chatting, but we're not trying to see who's the boss over all these different things. And that's what I'm trying to get them to do.
1: When we stand before the altar, we pledge to love and cherish our spouse in a sacred covenant designed to reflect Christ's love for the church. Yet so many devoted Christian couples find themselves in a painful, exhausting cycle of emotional disconnection, where traditional marriage advice and resources just don't seem to work. Often, this isn't a reflection of a spiritual defect or a lack of love, but a fundamental difference in how their brains are wired. Autism Spectrum Disorder, or ASD, can drastically alter how a spouse communicates and processes the world around them. When these neurological differences are misunderstood, it can lead to challenges within the marriage relationship. Today's guest is Dr. Stephanie Holmes, a former counselor, author, podcaster, master life coach, ordained minister, and specialist in neurodiversity. We're going to discuss some of the keys to address neurodiversity within a marriage and provide some insights on how the church should also approach this. That's Dr. Stephanie Holmes, our guest today, along with my wife Kate, and I'm Brett Ryan for Focus on the Family, Australia. And this is part two of this conversation. Well, welcome back to the program.
0: I'm so excited to be back and continue our conversation.
1: Our first conversation, for those who haven't listened to it, it was fantastic and so helpful. But for those who haven't heard it just yet, what's the story? What's the background of Dr. Stephanie?
0: Well, so my husband and I married in 1994. That's an important year because in 1994, the Diagnostic Statistic Manual came up with this new thing we'd never heard of called Asperger syndrome, which in school I was told I would never meet someone on the spectrum. It's one in 10,000. I certainly won't reach them in my counseling ministry. Just kind of know it. So we're married in 1994. We have our first child in the late 90s. And by 2005, 2006, we are confronted with this Asperger syndrome that I was never supposed to have heard of before. My daughter got her diagnosis of Asperger syndrome with some mild OCD, obsessive compulsive disorder. Then fast forward a year to my youngest daughter would be diagnosed with what was then ADD, now it's ADHD, inattentive type. And then in 2019, lo and behold, my husband would also be diagnosed with what we now call autism spectrum number one. So I am the neurotypical counselor, also known as the executive function lobe of the family for our little nerdiverse system.
2: That's quite a title. So
1: wow.
0: That's how we got in there.
1: Yeah. And for you to help these couples, you're not just a theorist, you're a practitioner. But I often say, if you meet one person on the autism spectrum disorder, you meet one person. It's not one size fits all. And that's what we're going to unpack a little bit more. For those who are listening here, they might go, that could be my husband, or that actually is my wife. So what are we looking at when we're talking about ASD or neurodiverse?
0: So I always like to first start off with the Harvard Medical Doctor's definition, because if you look up neurodiversity, you're going to see a bunch of different things. Hmm. I like Harvard's because it talks about a way the brain is neurologically wired. And so that would be limited to things like autism, ADHD, dyslexia, learning preferences, disorders, differences, or delays. We're looking at that and not looking at mental health issues, personality pathologies. This really truly is a way that the brain has wired differently. And there's a lot of misconception of how that happens. But I think it was 2017. JAMA, which is a very reputable science magazine, did a 2.1 million person research study across five countries, 10-year longitudinal. For wow. research strength, that's very, very strong. Yes. And they found an 80% genetic component specifically to autism or Asperger's without any kind of cognitive delay or impairment, that this is something that is genetic, neurological. And that really helps with a lot of misconceptions about bad parenting or bad spiritual theology. It's like, okay, this is a genetic component. Our brains are wired differently. With that knowledge, how do we do coaching, counseling, therapy a little bit differently, knowing that some people's brains really do work atypically?
1: Mm.
2: So what did you learn to do for those people who learn not neurotypically?
0: Right. So I crashed and burned my first year. So, you know, here I am, a licensed professional counselor at one point. And then I'm like, oh, I live in a neurodiverse family system. I know this and I live this. And I know about neurodiversity, but I'm still going to try to apply my marriage and family framework that I learned with this new knowledge. And spoiler alert, that did not go well. Because first of all, just the autistic system can get dysregulated very easily. Autistic people can struggle with hearing feedback. What is coaching and counseling if it's not feedback? So we have to look at it differently. Instead of being like, okay, here's this couple in crisis, we've got to first go, what skills does each of these people have and which do they not have? So actually start them separate. You're on two different journeys at first. What does this label mean to you? What does this mean about your identity? What do you think it means about you and God and your relationship with God? A, if you were called to marry this person, or B, you are wired this way and you feel like it's defective or God's mad at you. Like, we've got to like start there. Then, okay, what strategies and strengths do you have? Great, let's build on those. But ooh, we can't receive feedback. That's a problem. We're going to have to like dial it back and practice hearing feedback, practice staying regulated, practice breathing. And so in that case, you may not be able to have the couple together all of the time, because if the non-autistic spouse is really at this point where they're raw to share all their feelings and the autistic partner is like, I just found out I was autistic 2 days ago and you're talking about all the hurts I've done for 20 years, that's really overwhelming. Fight or flight, flee. And that's not going to be safe for either person, because the non-autistic person feels abandoned and the autistic person feels overwhelmed. So you have to dial it way back to first see what are our strengths and what are the places we need to build skills. And then you got to custom build for this particular couple.
2: Yeah. So you would have had to relearn everything almost.
0: Yes.
2: And I don't think neurotypical people can even fathom the complexity and what it must feel like for people who are neurodiverse to be considered faulty.
0: Can you speak to that? Right. And just to know that there's a whole different system. So I'll never forget reading with my oldest daughter. We had to homeschool a year because she was kicked out of every public school system. And so we were homeschooling for a year and I was trying to help her central nervous system relax. And we would read stories, you know, together, like many moms and daughters do. And, you know, sometimes I'd be like, oh, I remember the Pokey Little Puppy. It was my favorite story, you know, and we would read it. But when we were doing homeschool this year, I decided to do all the things that I wish the school would have done, like social skills, regulation, how to calm ourselves, how to, you know, all these things that the people should have been doing. We were doing it. And so we were reading a social skills book. And so it's like how to start a conversation, how to know if someone is paying attention to your conversation, how to interrupt properly without rudely if you have a thought. And so we're reading that and she looks up and says, do you remember when your mommy read this book to you? And I was like, well, my mommy didn't read this book to me. And her eyes got really big and she said, how did you know how to do all these things? And it was like, whoa, like this is brand new information to her. And neurotypical people, it is a natural instinct. You watch children, how to ask you to play jump rope, how to invite yourself in, how to start a conversation. Those are natural things through observation. And autistic folks don't learn those things through observation. They might not even been paying attention to begin with, that's what you're supposed to do. And so they've developed all these compensatory strategies. And so if they're 40, 50, 60, and they've been kind of doing it this way, they're autistic and they don't know it, you're having to unlearn and undo. And it feels to a lot of autistic adults like, what's it, this, these games that you neurotypicals play with like body language and tone? Like, why can't you be more direct and say what you mean? Why do I have to look at body language and all that stuff? So you're like, it's like two different cultures. I usually say, like, if you were from China and you were from Russia and you got married, you have different cultures and different expectations. there's a lot of similarities to that. You're both speaking English, but you know, in Australia and the UK, they say some words differently than we say in America. It's all English, but some of those words mean very different things.
3: Yes.
0: And so we have to start with redefining, what does that word mean to you?
1: Yeah.
0: Because if you're using, I have actually pulled out the dictionary. You're using number one, you're using number two. You are both accurate, but in the situation, this one is more appropriate. Mm. And we have to do kind of like back down to, we use language differently with our neurotypes.
1: I mean, just hearing you, you've obviously got a good outlook on life. You're, you know, you use humor, but that's not always the case that people have those, that reservoir of tools to be able to see the half full, and they can actually only see the half empty, and life can be really difficult. So talk about, in the clinical setting, what type of people come to you and what are they saying to you when they just think that their husband or their wife is neurodiverse?
0: It's so difficult because it just kind of depends on where they're coming from, like maybe some of their own family of origin, their faith background, because I work all with faith-based people. So if they were reading certain books and marriage is supposed to look this way, their hope is, okay, Dr. Stephanie, you're going to neurotypicalize them and you're going to help us. I call it Christian Utopia Marriage, which doesn't exist. So they still have read this book, and Christian Utopian Marriage looks like this. And I want you, Dr. Stephanie, to fix them and then set our chart to Christian Utopian Marriage. That's where we're going. Where the books say this is what marriage is, fix them, chart us on that path. And so first we have to say Christian Utopian Marriage doesn't exist for anybody. You know, that doesn't even exist. So that's like charting us to Neverland. Mm-hmm. So we got to take that off. And we're not going to fix this person, because a true neurodivergent specialist isn't about fixing the neurodivergent person, but nor are they telling the neurotypical person, well, you just have to deny every want, need, and desire, learn to be content and get over it. And so you can see these two extremes I see in the faith community. Well, sir, you're the problem. You're autistic and you're not leading well. Do it better. Or, ma'am, I'm sorry, these having these wants, needs, and expectations is a sin, and you're just going to have to submit more. So let's keep working on this rules and roles and religion. And that is so painful and so discouraging for that couple, because neither party thinks like, I'm never going to get it right. I'm always the one being, you know, targeted by the therapist, by the coach, by the clergy. And so it feels like, okay, we just have to accept that this is going to be bad forever. Either get a divorce or live as roommates. That's our only options. And I try to help them come up with solutions that are better than those two options.
1: Our guest today is Dr. Stephanie Holmes, a specialist in autism spectrum disorder. And you're listening to Focus on the Family, Australia.

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1: Welcome back to Focus on the Family Australia. Our guest today is Dr. Stephanie Holmes, a specialist in autism spectrum disorder. And we're talking about neurodiversity within a marriage.
2: So we've done a lot of conversation around the complications with neurotypical and neurodiverse within the same marriage unit. You mentioned about headship, if the man is neurodiverse, and the pressure that can put on them and how overwhelming that is because they're wired differently. Can you talk a bit about that? Because the expectation within the Bible, and even when people get married, the expectation is that the husband will lead from a servant position and things like that. You know, they've got a picture of what this is going to look like, and then it doesn't happen.
3: Absolutely. And that is such a broad conversation because there's probably so many faith traditions listening. There's so many definitions of what headship means, from initiatorship to almost authoritarianism, like all things must run by this person. And so I'll try to take like how I try to navigate around it, since we can't really define what it is with so many different listeners. But I'll try to help my couples explain. There's a reason there's a president and a vice president, or a captain and a co-captain. Hmm. When one goes down, the other's got to be able to pick up. And we even talk about how can two walk together unless they are agreed. And so versus looking at what is male and what is female stereotypes, I try to get them to say, okay, let's start with who's got the strength to do what job. And so let's kind of back that up to say, okay, yes, most people say the man is supposed to do the finances. What if he can't balance a checkbook? Mm-hmm. What if he keeps overdrawing the checks? What if he doesn't know how to budget? He's being set up to fail. She's getting resentful because we can't do A, B, or C and pay the mortgage because he can't keep the money in. The wife's like, I'm a CPA. So why are we, you know, doing this? It's like, okay, well, you actually got strengths with numbers. Okay, so sir, can you let that go to let her do that? And how do we do that collaboratively? You're not in charge. You're running the numbers. How do we do this collaboratively? You set the budget collaboratively. Who's taking up the strength based on who has the executive function strength? And that's a really big part of what we do. There's 12 aspects of executive function. And so even neurotypical people are going to have some things that they do not so great because of their neuro profile. So let's look at strengths and then what are the challenges? What skill sets can we build up? And then what is something that might not ever change? If someone does not have good working memory, you cannot make someone have better good working memory. All right, so what are the strategies for that? So sometimes the wife will push back and be like, well, he should just know. I'm not going to remind him. Oh, and I was like, okay, so I don't want you to be his mom, but what are other things we can do? Notes, cork boards, whiteboards, yes. Things on the phone. You've got to figure out a way. I know you figure out at work, sir, to get your stuff done on time. What can we do at home? So she's not your mom, but y'all are collaboratively chatting, yeah. But we're not trying to see who's the boss over all these different things. And that's what I'm trying to get them to do. And that's sometimes hard depending on what the faith tradition is.
1: So good. And obviously that takes change and that takes work and it takes time. On your website, great, great information, resources, which I highly recommend. I'll tell you at the end for our listeners. But you talk about neuroplasticity. That's how our brains can be malleable or to change.
3: Yeah. But we're not trying to see who's the boss over all these different things. And that's what I'm trying to get them to do. And that's sometimes hard depending on what the faith tradition is.
1: So good. And obviously that takes change and that takes work and it takes time. On your website, great, great information, resources, which I highly recommend. I'll tell

0: ago, I found the writings of Dr. Jim Wilder, who was a neurotheologian. So that is someone who has neuroscience and theology and how those two things come together. And I read his book called The Other Half of Church that he co-wrote with Michael Hendricks. The premise of the book was, how do we have so many Christians and discipleship programs who aren't looking like Christ? How come, you know, 20, 30, 40-year-old Christians grown up in the church, reading their Bible, not doing all the bad things, doing all the good things, but they're not being transformed? Why is that? Great premise. And so the four things they talk about is that our brain has to have joy and peace. Our brains must have a community of people who are happy to be with us. We must have a group identity that's going to call me back to my Christ-like self. So we have joy, hesed, which is the type of love that I'm for you and you're for me. We belong to a body of Christ, and we have, like, we are a people who treat people well. We are a people who love well. And then with healthy correction, not shame or toxicity, I'm calling you back to your Christ self, and I'm calling you back to our community standards. And when that is in place, you see people change, because I know you love me and you're for me. We're happy to be together. We serve the same God, and you're reminding me of who I am in him. That's where change comes. And I was like so simple and so hard in the same thing.
1: Yeah.
0: But Dr. Wilder talks about our brains are neuroplastic for our whole life. And the piece of our brain that you can change until you die is your identity center. And if you can get your identity center to be anchored in Christ and in your healthy Christ community, you can change relationship circuits in your brain, and you can become more fruitful in love, joy, peace. You can come out of non-relational mode and be relational. So that's what became life-giving, is like, okay, the goal is all of us to be more transformed, to be like Christ, all of us to have our identity built on him, all of us to be more relational and figure out how to do relationships when sometimes I have to prefer you over me or make an accommodation, but we're in this together. And so I call that the gateway drug. Once I read his first book, I read them all. There's nothing he has written that I have not read. And he is also a gracious individual who lets me email him and say, okay, how does this apply to a neurodivergent brain? And then we adopt our models, our coaching, our classes, everything around this neurotheological principle. True change comes when someone is happy to be with me. That's called joy. That's actually what the neuroscience definition of joy is. As I see your face, you see my face, and our brains go, I'm happy to be with you. And with that, we can change each other by being joyful in each other's presence. Mm. Many of my couples are not very joyful when we start off. Eye contact is very difficult for some people on the spectrum. So we kind of build in those principles. Are we for each other? Are we trying to be more like Christ? How do we build joy and peace in this home? Then we'll start talking about building skills, because we need the basic elements before we start doing the hard work.
1: I love what you said there. I think with neurotypical couples, and you're talking about when you sit, look at each other, but that's not the case with somebody who's neurodiverse.
0: That can be very difficult. Eye contact can be very overwhelming. And so you don't want to flood out a person that's overwhelming to. Yeah. So when I'm working with a couple, some people would say I'm being ableist right now, but I'm going to say, I'm sorry. Brain science says we have to have eye-to-eye contact. For my brain needs it. My brain to run must have joy. We are created to want to be run on joy. So we have got to figure out, if you don't have eye contact with any other person, with me and our children, how do we do that in a way that's not too overwhelming for you, that feels like connection to me and our kids? And I don't care how you do it for anybody else, but for this family system, let's figure that out, because that's how we build joy with each other. It's located behind your right eye. I have to have right eye contact with you for that joy to get into my brain and us to be able to connect and attune.
2: Yeah, so much in there. And finally, I'd like to ask, for a church leader listening to this and saying, I've got some couples that I think may have one of them being neurodiverse, how should the church approach this to make them more welcome, not too loud, overstimulated, prolonged prayer times. There's a whole variety of things.

0: things that could be really overstimulating for someone who's on the
1: Will
0: ASD.
1: feel shamed. Yeah. So I will definitely say if you are a church and you want training, Disability and the Church, DATC conferences, and Johnny and Friends, these are two ministries that have written books and webinars and all of these things on how do we, for all special needs or differences from physical mobility to cognitive impairment to autism. So I can't speak as general, as broadly as they can. But I'll say it's in listening, right? Because I'll say to my autistic folks, I love you, but you are also not the center of the universe. So you can't make church and your work and you're like, you're not the sun. So we've got to figure out again the system. So my husband, we go to a very Pentecostal, charismatic, loud church. And so I would always, kind of say, like, if he wants to sit in the back or if he wants to sit on the back row or if he wants to pace, it's cool. Let it happen. If we're praying and he's not ready to be, in the center of it, let him move in as he has time. And so the last pastor couple that we had really kind of leaned into that and kind of let him grow because we were practicing all of these things Joy has said in our church. They were the people who introduced me to it. And so we were doing more things of triads and dyads and praying and holding hands. And I was like, he'll warm up to it, but he's got to be comfortable and safe and allow him to come in as he wants. Don't pressure. Don't say everybody should be doing it. Like, just invite, direct, and allow people to come in. And if it's overwhelming and they have to leave, don't take it personal. If they're pacing, don't take it personal. If they leave during music and come back, don't take it personally. Just know that that person's trying to accommodate because no one, I mean, even neurotypicals think it's too loud sometimes if you're over a certain age. I'm that age now. I have
0: Me
1: now hit
0: too.
1: that age. It's too loud, So it's like, okay, we're all trying to, for our body and we're the family, just listen to what your marriages are saying, the families. Maybe you've got to adapt some things in children's ministry or youth ministry, but it's about coming together in a new system and a new way of doing it. And it's about listening to each other and that
0: That's
1: it's not a right or wrong thing. It's how do we bring in, because I was just reading in James that pure religion is about the widows and orphans, the disadvantaged, the marginalized. And so we've got to be able to bring the marginalized in, or we're not really doing church the way that Jesus wants us to do it.
2: So good.
3: fantastic, Stephanie.
0: Thank you once again for being our guest today.
1: Thank you for having me. I've enjoyed our conversation.
0: Thank you for being our guest today. If you'd like to find out more about Dr. Stephanie Holmes, including her books, there are two websites you can access. 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And the other is ChristianNeurodiverseMarriage.com. 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And thanks for joining us on behalf of Kate and the rest of the team. 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

Most of us are quick to notice the worst in people, their flaws, their mistakes, their failures. But rarely do we stop to ask, what would happen if I chose to see their best instead? Hi, I'm Bernie Diamond and welcome again to Fresh. A young physicist named Albert Einstein was labelled by teachers as slow and incapable. Some even said he'd never amount to anything. But one saw promise in him, encouraged his curiosity, gave him space to explore. That belief unlocked the genius the world would later know. If you want to bring out the best in people, you have to be prepared to look for the best in them. James chapter 4, verse 11, brothers and sisters, don't say anything against each other. If you criticize your brother or sister in Christ or judge them, you're criticizing and judging the law they follow. And when you're judging the law, you're not a follower of the law. You have become a judge. Look, Jesus didn't just live that out. He personified it. He looked at the corrupt tax collector and saw a disciple. He looked at the sinful woman and saw faith. He looked at a rough fisherman and saw the rock of his church. He never ignored flaws, but he inevitably saw God's possibilities in people. So let me ask you, who are you tearing down with criticism, maybe even silently in your own heart? What if you chose instead to see them through the eyes of Jesus, to believe in what he can do in them? Because when you humble yourself to see the best in others, you'll all of a sudden be capable of bringing out their best. That's the way of Christ, because that's God's word, fresh for you today. Friend, the love of God for you is more than words could ever say. He wants to transform your life, to fill you with his joy, his peace, his power. That's why I would so love to send you these fresh devotional messages every day. It's completely free. 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

0: For a long time, we've been told that human and chimp DNA is over 98% identical. But even though this figure has now been revised to 95% or less, does that mean that chimps are 95% human? Surprising as it may seem, 99% of mouse genes are present in human DNA, yet no one would consider a mouse 99% human. And humans also share about 50% of our DNA with bananas, but that doesn't mean we're half bananas. Humans are undoubtedly unique. An evolutionary scientist conceded this when he wrote, "A physical and mental chasm separates us from all other living creatures. There is no other bipedal mammal. No other mammal controls and uses fire, writes books, travels in space, paints portraits, or prays. But the Bible tells us of the most distinguishing human characteristic of all. Humans are made in God's image, and that makes us rather special."
1: To find out more from Creation Ministries International, visit our website, creation.com.

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2: I know that there's a golden rule. 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

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And all my cake plopped in the

0: God's amazing creatures, his Kai and his Pa.
1: Hey, Pa, how are you going today?
2: Hey, really good, Kai. How are you this morning?
1: Good, and I've got a joke for you.
2: Yes?
1: What do you call a camel with no humps?
2: A camel with no humps? Well, I know that camels with one hump are called dromedary camels. Camels with two humps are called Bactrian camels. But a camel with no humps? I don't know.
1: Oh, Pa, I thought you'd get this one. You call a camel with no humps Humphrey. Humphrey. Get it?
2: Oh, I walked right into that one, Kai.
1: Oh, Pa, speaking about that one, do we have camels in Australia?
2: Well, yes, we do. But they're not native to Australia. They were imported into Australia in the late 1860s because they were better suited than horses or bullocks to the harsh inland desert regions of Australia.
1: Are they easy to ride and drive, Pa? Because that sounds fun.
2: No, camels require specialist handlers. Just like the person that drives a railway engine is sometimes called an engineer, the person who drives a camel is called a camelier. And we had to import the cameliers as well as the camels.
1: Where did the cameliers come from, Pa?
2: The Australian cameliers nearly all came from Afghanistan and part of the country that's now known as Pakistan. The first commercial shipment of camels and their handlers arrived in Port Augusta in 1866. The Afghan cameliers, or GANs, were mainly Muslims, and they set up Islamic communities in inland Australia.
1: Is that where the Australian GAN train gets its name, Pa?
2: Sure is. The name is a reminder of those pioneers who came to a foreign country and culture. However, they were vital to Australia's inland development, and they transported goods, they guided expeditions from 1866 through to the 1930s.
1: Why were they called ships of the desert, Pa?
2: Camels are often called the ships of the desert because they can traverse the harsh, sandy environments with ease. In the absence of anything better, they provided the most reliable means to transport people and supplies throughout Australia's desert regions. The humps, whether one or two, store fat, not water, but that fat can be changed into energy and water when food is scarce.
1: Do they still use camels for desert transport, Pa?
2: No, the camel, as a means of transport, became obsolete with the development of mechanised transport. It's ironic that the development of the railways, which they helped to build by carrying men and materials into the desert regions, made them obsolete.
1: Ha, that is funny. Do you have any fun facts about camels, Pa?
2: You might have guessed that I do. These strange-looking animals have some wonderful God-given features that give them their ability to survive in the desert, even apart from those humps. Their nostrils can close and keep out dust. They have oval-shaped red blood cells that allow them to drink large amounts of water without rupturing. And camels can survive weeks without water, drinking up to 150 litres at once when water is available.
1: Wow, that's three times the size of a car's petrol tank. Any other special body features to equip them for desert life, Pa?
2: Yes, they have three sets of eyelids, long eyelashes, bushy eyebrows, and hairy ears to protect them against sandstorms. Their thick coats also insulate them from extreme heat during the day and retain warmth at night. The fatty acids in their humps not only store food, but help regulate body temperature, preventing them from overheating in the desert. They have thick lips. This enables them to eat prickly plants that grow in the wild. Their two-toed feet with fat pads prevent them from sinking into hot sand. And young camels. Did you know young camels were born white and they gradually turn brown as they grow? And finally, they have a secret defence mechanism. Despite their calm appearance, camels can spit as a defence mechanism.
1: What does the Bible say about camels, Pa?
2: The Bible mentions camels throughout its narratives, particularly in the Old Testament. The first mention of camels is in Genesis chapter 12, where Pharaoh gives Abram, camels as part of a dowry for Sarai. They play a crucial role in the accounts of Abraham and Isaac, seen in Genesis 24, where Abraham's servant takes camels to find a wife for Isaac. The mention of camels also appears in Job chapter 1, where Job is described as having a vast number of camels, symbolising his great wealth. Isaiah chapter 60 talks about camels bringing wealth from distant lands. Overall, camels are pretty significant animals in the Bible, symbolising wealth, trade and transportation.
1: Hey, speaking about eating and travelling, I'm pretty hungry. I'm going to go have some breakfast. See you next week, Pa.
2: Okay, see you next week, Kai. Until then, God bless.
1: You too.

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0: Do you realize the Jones and Parker Detective Agency hasn't had a case all week?
1: So?
0: So, it's driving me crazy. Hey, I think we need a new logo. Do you have a piece of paper?
1: Sure.
0: Here. Thanks. Oh, here it is. We need something that will catch everyone's eye on the bulletin board.
1: Emily, what is that?
0: It's my pen.
1: Is that one of those pens that can write in four different colors?
0: Yeah.
1: Can I see it?
0: Sure. What are you doing to it?
1: I'm taking it apart.
0: Why?
1: To see how it works.
0: You are so weird.
1: No, I'm not. There are a lot of kids like me. Somewhere.
0: Yeah, in another universe.
1: Hey.
0: To meet Amber about a lab report, but I'll see you at Wits End in a little while.
1: Okay, I'll see you later, Emily.
2: Psst. Parker, over here.
1: Who's there?
2: In here.
1: Where are you? This better not be a prank.
2: In the lab.
1: Whoa. Let go, Pete. What's going on in here?
3: Shh.
1: Ryan? Hey, Nelson. Why are you hiding in the lab?
0: We wanted to talk to you.
4: We saw you taking the pen apart.
1: What?
4: The multicolored pen.
1: That's it? What, do you want it? Here.
4: We don't want the pen. You took it apart.
1: Yeah, so?
4: We want to know how it works.
1: It's easy. It has four different ink tubes and... Wait a minute. Why do you care how it works?
4: Nelson says that you're really good at taking things apart and figuring things out. What else have you worked on?
1: All kinds of stuff. Computers, clocks, hair dryers.
4: How about the Turbo X300 laser blaster pinball machine?
1: Wow. That's like the motherload of all pinball machines. The Holy Grail. Nobody ever gets to look inside those things.
4: Until now.
2: Meet us at Hagler's Junkyard on Watch Street. Use the door by the back gate, not the front. It has an intercom.
1: You really have a Turbo X300 laser blaster pinball machine? How did you...
4: 4 o'clock this afternoon, and don't tell anybody about this meeting. Got it? Not a word to anyone.
1: Okay.
2: The password is Populus Quisnum Partum Quod Constructum.
4: Come on, Pete. A password can't be a whole sentence in Latin.
2: I was given the task of coming up with a password, and that's it.
4: Where did you even learn Latin?
2: I got a book at home. You want a different password, then you become the password keeper.
4: Never mind. Okay, Matthew, we'll see you at 4.
1: What? Wait, I don't get it. What are you guys up to? A Turbo X300 laser blaster pinball machine? That's so cool.
0: Okay, let me get this straight. A group of guys want to meet you at a secret hideout to take apart a Turbo X300 laser blaster pinball machine.
1: Mm-hmm.
0: And you're going.
1: Mm-hmm.
0: Why would you do that?
1: Because a group of guys want me to meet them at a secret hideout to take apart a Turbo X300 laser blaster pinball machine. Isn't that enough?
0: Not for most human beings. What if this is some kind of scam?
1: Nah, I know them.
0: Who are they?
1: I can't tell you that.
0: But they invited you because of my pen. I should be allowed to come with you.
1: No, you can't. They told me not to tell anyone and I... Oh, I just told you. Oops. Let's drop the subject.
0: Too late. Where are you meeting them?
1: I've already said too much.
0: You'll need backup.
1: This isn't one of your mysteries to solve. Don't do anything. I mean it. Oh, it's time. I better go. Don't follow me.
0: I'll think about it.

0: Populus quisnam partum quod constructum.
1: Come in.
2: How did you remember the password?
0: I think I have a phonographic memory.
3: Phonographic? I've never heard of that.
0: If I hear it, I can usually remember it. See? He really belongs in this club.
3: Maybe.
0: So what kind of club is it? And why do you meet in a junkyard?
2: Step through this door and you'll see.
0: Whoa.
2: Welcome to our headquarters, Matthew.
0: Wow. Look at all this stuff. Is that a genuine antique Burke & Sons cash register?
2: Uh-huh.
0: And a 1956 National Business Company copying machine?
2: Yep.
0: Whoa! And there's a Taurus lawnmower from, 1977, right?
4: 1978. The grass catcher is on the back rather than the side.
0: You've got microwaves, blenders, electric pencil sharpeners. This must be where machines go when they die.
3: And here's the pasty resistance. The Turbo X300 Laser Blaster Pinball Machine. And we only have it for a week. Then Mr. Hagler has to hand it over to... whoever deals with broken Turbo X300 Laser Blaster pinball machines.
0: That's incredible. So you guys are either superheroes or really bizarre thieves. Which is it?
2: Neither. We're like you, tinkerers. We like taking things apart.
0: Where did you get all this stuff?
3: Mr. Hagler is an old friend of my dad's. Lots of stuff comes in that the average person can't fix. He lets us use his shed to take it apart.
0: Why is it a secret club?
3: Mr. Hagler doesn't want a bunch of kids messing around the junkyard.
2: And he sometimes gets sophisticated stuff in here. He even had an ATM once. The wrong kind of people might use their knowledge for illegal things. That's why we keep it a secret and let in only people we trust.
0: Okay, but I can't believe you didn't tell me about this, Nelson.
4: Did you miss the part where it's secret?
2: Yeah, top secret. To be a part of our club, you have to promise you won't tell anybody about us.
0: Sure.
3: Not just sure, Parker. You have to mean it. If word gets out about our club, Mr. Hagler will throw us out. We won't have access to all this cool stuff. Got it?
0: I understand.
4: Oh. What? Oh.
0: Nothing. I'm good.
2: Welcome to the club, Matthew. Grab a screwdriver. Let's start on the Turbo X300 Laser Blaster Pinball Machine.
0: Cool.
5: You've been avoiding me all day.
0: No, I haven't. Why would I do that?
5: Because you knew I was going to ask you about your secret meeting on the south side of Hagler's junkyard, in that gray building with the single window facing the street.
0: You followed me!
5: I'm worried about you. All this sneaking around in secret clubs. Are you sure you can trust these guys?
0: Yes, I trust them. And they trust me.
5: But you don't trust me.
0: I trusted you not to follow me yesterday.
5: I'm looking out for you.
0: Or you're insatiably curious and can't leave things alone. Please, Emily.
5: What's so special about these guys?
0: We like the same kinds of things.
5: Like the Turbo X3000 laser ball thingy?
0: See, you don't even know what it is.
5: I thought we were friends.
0: We are.
5: Really? Then tell me about the club.
0: I can't.
5: Why not? Have I ever blabbed any of your secrets? Like your secret crush on Lorraine Danderfield? I haven't told anyone about that. Yet.
0: Yet? You wouldn't.
5: You obviously don't trust me to keep your secret about the club.
0: You're resorting to blackmail now?
5: It may look like blackmail, but it's really friendship. I want to make sure you're not getting into something dangerous.
0: You're trying to protect me? You think I'm a complete idiot, don't you?
5: I think you're a little naive at times. Prove that you aren't by telling me who's in this club. Or, well, Lorraine. Talk.

0: Oh, come on, Pete. You're not still working on that pencil sharpener.
1: It's really an amazing machine.
0: Why don't you come over and check out the pinball machine? Matthew's got the portal for the thermal blast reciprocator open now.
1: You're kidding. I spent 2 hours trying to get into that thing.
2: So this bumper turns the mechanism that triggers the lever there, which pushes the arm that way.
3: Whoa. So from the top, it looks really high-tech and sophisticated, but underneath, it's basic mechanics.
2: Uh-huh. Now over here, next to the loading spring, is a...
1: Wait, guys. I saw something move at the window.
3: What?
0: Who didn't pull the shades?
1: Forget the shades. Somebody's out there.
2: Huh. What was that?
1: Somebody fell into my garbage can booby trap. Let's go.
3: Okay, come out where we can see you.
0: Actually, I was just, Emily?
2: Oh, no.
1: What are you doing here?
3: How did you get over the fence? Did you fall out of that tree?
0: Uh-huh.
1: Ryan, she's got binoculars. She was spying on us.
3: Were you?
0: Look, I was just trying to see...
4: What exactly? How did you know there was anything to see in here?
1: I know the answer to that. Parker.
3: Matthew? Did you tell her about us?
0: It's not his fault.
4: Who else did you tell?
2: No one, I promise.
1: Yeah, sure.
0: Don't blame him. It's my fault. I promised I wouldn't follow him here.
3: Like he promised he wouldn't tell? So much for promises.
1: That's it. You're out of the club.
0: Now, wait a minute. No, don't throw him out of the club. I forced him to tell me.
1: Too bad. We have rules.
2: You'd throw me out just like that?
4: We should give him another chance.
2: Yeah.
0: Yeah.
3: You keep out of this. Okay, a week's probation, and then we'll vote to see if you can stay in.
2: A week? But the turbo won't be here in a week.
3: Is this about the club or the turbo?
1: You two better get out of here before Mr. Hagler's dogs come around. They respond violently to the scent of weasels.
0: But he...
2: Forget it, Emily. Let's go.

0: Aren't you gonna say anything?
1: No.
0: If it's any consolation, the club didn't look very interesting. I mean, it's just a lot of junk.
1: That's no consolation.
0: It was stupid for them to make it a secret in the first place. I mean, secrets are reserved for big things, like government intelligence and weapons programs and hiding Christmas presents.
1: Right.
0: What do you want me to say? I was only trying to protect you.
1: Which is another way of saying you don't trust my judgment, Emily. And now you've made it so those guys don't either. Thanks a lot.
0: But I don't...
1: No. It's better if you don't say anything. See ya.
0: No! Wait a minute!
1: What?
0: I was wrong. I'm sorry.
1: Really?
0: Yeah.
1: Now you've thrown me. I didn't expect you to apologize.
0: I'll go even further than that, to make it up to you.
1: Like how?
0: I'll help you get their trust back before the Turbo X300 laser blaster pinball machine gets taken away.
1: You know how to do that?
0: You bet. It's called Operation Regain Trust. Four surefire methods to win them back.
1: You've done this before.
0: Oh, yeah.
1: What are the four methods?
0: Easy. The first thing you do tomorrow is compliment them.
1: Whoa, Ryan. Cool shirt. Great looking haircut, Nelson. Hey, Pete, nice backpack.
2: Hey, Parker, nice try.
1: What else?
0: Gifts. You want to surprise them with gifts.
1: Go on, Ryan. Open it.
3: All right. It's a gumball machine.
1: Wouldn't you just love to figure out how it works?
3: I'd like it more if there were gumballs in it.
1: Compliments, gifts, then what?
0: Acts of service.
1: Would that be like a handheld axe or one of those big log splitters?
0: Acts, Matthew. A-C-T-S.
1: Oh.
0: Help them in ways that they'll appreciate.
1: Surprise!
4: What are you doing, Matthew?
1: Look, I washed your bike.
4: Good job. But that's not my bike.
1: Oh.
5: Wow, my bike's clean!
0: Finally. You have to get them all together and present a passionate speech.
1: A passionate speech.
0: That'll clinch it.
1: Ryan, Pete, Nelson, as you eat your lunch, I want you to digest this little morsel of thought. Over the last few days, I've had time to think. And now, I understand that trust is not something that should be taken for granted. It's a special thing when friends find that they can truly trust each other. And it's a terrible thing when that trust is broken. But I've also learned that friendship is about second chances and forgiveness. I ask that you give me a chance to make up for my mistake and let me back into the club now. Thank you.
6: Forget it, Parker. It's gone.
1: What is?
6: The Turbo X300 laser blaster pinball machine. They hauled it off yesterday.
3: That's right, so you can drop this whole routine.
6: Yeah. Go back to your little detective agency with Emily. Leave us alone.
1: But this wasn't just about the Turbo X300 laser blaster pinball machine.
3: Really? Then why were you working so hard to get back with us now?
1: Well,
3: That's what we thought. Nice speech, though. See you around.
1: Nelson, wait!
4: Sorry, Matthew.

0: it was just a speech.
1: I know.
0: I gave them gumball machines.
1: I know.
0: I gave them compliments.
1: I know.
0: I bought them an I'm sorry jumbo cookie.
1: You bought them a jumbo cookie?
0: I ended up eating it, but still.
2: Well, here are your sodas.
1: Thanks.
0: What am I going to do, Mr. Whitaker?
2: About what?
0: I wanted to win back the trust of some guys that I can't tell you about because they're part of a secret club. Uh-huh. But they thought I was only doing it because they had this really cool machine to take apart.
1: But that's why you want it back in the club, right?
0: No. I mean, the Turbo X300 gave me incentive, but no.
2: The Turbo...
1: But it's reasonable for them to think that that's what you were really after.
0: Yeah, I guess.
1: Okay, so they don't want you in their goofball club. We can go back to the way things were. I still need a new logo for our detective agency.
0: No. Wait. That's not good enough.
1: We need more than a logo?
0: Forget about the logo. I'm talking about the Turbo X300 Laser Blaster Pinball Machine.
2: Somebody has the Turbo X300 Laser Blaster Pinball Machine? That's a great piece of equipment.
0: But it wasn't the reason I wanted to make it up to them.
2: Oh?
0: I finally met three guys who were interested in the same kinds of things I am. I let them down.
2: I don't know what you're talking about, but your attitude sounds promising.
0: I broke my word, Mr. Whitaker, and that's bad. And I shouldn't have tried to make up for it with compliments and presents and doing things for them. There's no shortcut to fixing broken trust.
2: That's true.
0: Which means I'll have to prove myself over time.
1: Oh, you mean we're going to spend days and weeks dealing with this?
0: If that's what it takes.
2: Dealing with what?
1: No. There has to be a better way.
0: There isn't, Emily. You saw it for yourself. We tried everything you said.
1: You tried everything I said.
0: What's that mean?
1: The fifth method. I'll take care of it. I know what to do.
0: What? What are you going to do?
1: Trust me. See you later.
0: Now I'm really nervous.
2: Me too. So what were we talking about?
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4: Hey, Parker, we need to talk.
0: You guys are talking to me?
4: We are now.
5: We had an emergency meeting and voted to let you back in.
0: What?
6: You're back in the club. See you at the junkyard at 4.
0: What? But why?
4: Call it a change of heart.
0: Oh, Emily.
5: We have to go to class.
0: What did she do?
4: We don't know what you're talking about.
0: Come on, guys. You're doing this because of her. What did she do? Threaten you?
4: As if a girl could...
0: She's no ordinary girl. I know that better than anyone. So what was it?
6: She threatened to put photos of us and our headquarters on the web if you weren't allowed back in.
4: Mr. Hagler would throw us out if she did that. So you're back in.
0: Well, I don't accept.
6: What? But you have to.
0: Look, I want back in. But only after I've earned back your trust. Not like this.
4: Suit yourself. But you better tell her to get rid of those photos.
0: I'll take care of it.

0: Matthew.
1: Hey, Emily.
0: What are you doing here?
1: I wanted to talk to you about the secret club.
0: Oh, that. No need to thank me.
1: Thank you? You just don't get it, do you?
0: Get what? Didn't they invite you back in?
1: Yes, and I turned them down.
0: You what? Why? Do you have any idea how long I had to sit in that tree to get those photos?
1: Haven't you learned anything from this whole experience?
0: Yes! I learned that I was willing to get splinters to make you happy. What friend could do more?
1: You weren't trying to make me happy, Emily. You were trying to make you happy. You wanted things the way they were. And you tried another shortcut to get there. But there aren't any shortcuts in trust and friendship. Don't you understand? Haven't you been listening?
0: I thought you'd be glad. Maybe a little grateful. You got what you wanted.
1: No, I didn't. What I wanted was to be friends with people who could trust me. They can't trust me if you're blackmailing them.
0: You're being overdramatic.
1: Seriously, Em. You meddle and make up little schemes and you... I'm wasting my time. See you later.
0: Wait! Wait a minute. You just can't say all that and walk off.
1: Why not?
0: Because it's not true.
1: Which part?
0: The part where I wasn't trying to make you happy. I was. Okay, I'll admit that I was a little jealous at first.
1: You were jealous?
0: Yeah. You joined a club that I didn't belong to, and I didn't want to lose you as my friend.
1: You weren't going to lose me as a friend? Why did you get that crazy idea?
0: It's happened to me before.
1: Well, I wouldn't do that to you.
0: Really? Then I'm sorry I messed everything up.
1: It's all right.
0: So, where does that put you with the club?
1: Back to square one.

0: Oh, hey.
1: I thought I saw somebody creeping around here. What are you doing, Matthew?
0: Leaving this by the door for you. Just pretend you didn't see me.
1: Oh, hold up. What is it?
0: The schematics for the X300. I had a few online connections. It shows how everything works. I know you don't have a machine anymore, but you guys can see what it does. I hope you have fun with it.
1: You don't expect to join in?
0: No. This isn't a bribe or a way to get back. Call it a parting gift. I'm sorry about everything that happened.
1: Interesting. We still have the X300.
0: You do? But I thought...
1: We didn't tell you because... Because we wanted to know if you were acting like our friend to get to a cool machine, or because you really wanted to hang out with us.
0: Oh.
1: The guy who took it away brought it back because he couldn't figure out how it worked. I guess he didn't have the schematic.
0: You just have to know where to look.
1: Yep. You have a knack for that. Here, hold on to the schematics until tomorrow.
0: Tomorrow?
1: Yeah. Be at the club at 4. We'd never be able to figure out how to read them anyway.
0: Okay. Oh, and about Emily.
1: What about her?
0: She was just trying to be a good friend to me.
1: Yeah, we noticed. See you tomorrow.
0: Yeah, tomorrow.
2: Even though it can take a lifetime to earn the trust of a friend, a single bad decision or a moment of betrayal can damage that trust. That's why we have to think carefully about what we do and how it may affect those around us. We should always ask ourselves a few basic questions like, am I breaking a promise or going back on my word? How would I feel if my friends did to me what I'm about to do to them? Would God be pleased with what I'm about to do? Stop, think, and pray before we say or do anything. That could save us a lot of trouble and keep trust in our relationships. Adventures and Odyssey is a presentation of Focus on the Family. 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Our sound designer was Christopher Deal with music by Tim Hossman. Our executive producer is Dave Arnold. Our cast included Zach Callison as Matthew, Christina Pacelli as Emily, Adam Wiley as Ryan, and Robin Knight as Pete, along with Georgina Cordova and Andre Stoika. And I'm Chris, hoping you'll join us again next time for more Adventures in Odyssey.

0: known by his doings. Proverbs 20:11.
1: Fear not, for I am with thee. Isaiah 43:5.
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0: Look unto me and be ye saved. Isaiah 45:22.
1: M. Marvel not, you must be born again. John 3:7.
2: N. No man can serve two masters. Matthew 6:24.
3: Oh, give thanks unto the Lord, for he is good. Psalm 118:1.
1: T.
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1: Q.
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0: 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Romans 12:19.
1: W.
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0: Faith Bites with Dr. Hilary Moroney. Bite-sized Bible wisdom to nourish your faith.
1: Hello, this is Hilary with Faith Bites. And today we're thinking about what do we do in times of trouble. And I just love the transparency of David. He didn't hide any of it in the Psalms, did he? He cried out to God. He inquired of him what to do. And God would always give him a strategy. And I just wonder, what is the trouble? What is the challenge you're facing today that maybe you could just take a little moment out and ask Jesus, Lord Jesus, what is it that you would like me to know, to understand, to do? What's your strategy? Sometimes he just says to me, be quiet and wait. And I think, okay, because I'm a doer. I want to find something to do. Other times he'll give me exactly what to say. Other times he'll just give me a song that starts to go through my heart. And this is the truth. Jesus is closer to us than a brother. The Holy Spirit infills us as we're believers. And you know what? He gives us our very life. And I really believe David had a revelation of this. And he said, when troubles come, you know what? I can inquire in his temple. We're now in this new covenant. We are his temple of the Holy Spirit. We don't even have to go to a building. We can ask him wherever we are. And David said, for in the time of trouble, he shall hide me in his pavilion, in the secret place of his tabernacle. He shall hide me, and he shall set me high upon a rock. And you know, one of the names of Jesus is the rock. And David was often hiding in the wilderness, in the desert, in rocky strongholds. And he had this sense, you know what, yes, maybe I have to go and hide in a cave, but actually God is going to set me up on high with him to rule and reign in Christ. And I really believe David had this revelation that as king-to-be and as the son of this majestic God who loved him, that he was going to be raised up. He'd been told he'd be king of Israel, and yet he was hiding, and all the enemies of the present King Saul were fighting against him. That didn't deter him. He was already walking in the stature of the king, and he knew that God was faithful. And you know, Psalm 91 speaks about hiding us under the shelter of his wings. And this is the promise for every one of us, or that puts our hope and our faith in Jesus Christ, looks to him as our refuge. And even Moses was put in the cleft of the rock by God, who showed him his goodness, his mercy. And beloved, this is my prayer for you today. You would know you are hidden in Christ Jesus, and he will keep you safe. In Jesus' name, amen.

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1: Have you been told you need to listen? 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We are told that we must agree with a particular view, and we'll be told to listen until we agree. 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